0: This is a Fox News alert. I'm Kathleen Maloney. President Trump says the U.S. and Iran have reached an agreement to end the war. Here's Fox's Trey Yingst.
1: The Strait of Hormuz is open once again. Those vessels that are trapped in the Persian Gulf will be able to export that crude oil from these Gulf countries. The naval blockade lifted on Iranian ports.
0: Full details of the peace deal not immediately available. The signing is set for Friday in Switzerland. 11 skydivers and a pilot were killed in a plane crash in Butler, Missouri this morning. Cause of the crash under investigation.
2: Nothing criminal that we can see, nothing terrorism related or anything like that. Those are some of the first questions that we would have with the World Cup being in town.
0: Bates County Sheriff Chad Anderson says the plane crashed into a field near Butler Memorial Airport. 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

0: And it's time to take a look at that weekend SkyTrack weather forecast for West Central Missouri, brought to you by Cliff Bar and Grill in downtown Calhoun, where good food and friends meet up. Stop in for some hometown hospitality. Well, we will have a mixed bag set for your weekend, as we'll see the potential of strong to severe thunderstorms on Saturday, along with daytime highs into the lower 80s. But we will rebound nicely on Sunday with much cooler temperatures and sunshine, with highs only reaching into the lower 70s.
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1: 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They are located in both Clinton and in Uri. Well, we have a mixed bag set for your weekend, as we will see potential of strong to severe thunderstorms on Saturday, along with daytime highs into the lower 80s. But we will rebound nicely on Sunday with much cooler temperatures and sunshine, with highs only reaching into the lower 70s.
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4: This is a Fox News alert. I'm Carmen Roberts. A stunning development this evening. President Trump says the U.S. and Iran agreed to a deal to stop the fighting. Vice President J.D. Vance tells Fox News.
5: This is a big moment for the United States of America. Thanks, of course, to the president's leadership and the hard work of the entire team. This is the immediate opening of the Straits of Hormuz and, of course, the lifting of the naval blockade that we've had.
4: Key issues like Iran's nuclear program are expected to be addressed later. Mediator Pakistan says a signing will be Friday. And

0: Westerland. A skydiving plane crashed this morning in Butler, Missouri, killing all 12 on board.
1: There were witnesses that were family members.
0: Bexar County Sheriff Chad Anderson. And in Brazil, two helicopters collided, killing six. American singer and comedian Oliver Tree was on the list of passengers. 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
4: And it's time to take a look at your weekend sky track weather forecast for West Central Missouri, brought to you by Gary Towing. If your car says no and you need a tow, give them a call at 660-885-HELP. Well, we have a mixed bag set for your weekend, as we will see the potential of strong to severe thunderstorms on Saturday, along with daytime highs in the lower 80s. But we rebound nicely on Sunday with much cooler temperatures and sunshine, with highs only reaching into the lower 70s.
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And it's time to take a look at that weekend SkyTrack weather forecast for West Central Missouri, brought to you by Clint's Bar and Grill in downtown Calhoun, where good food and friends meet up. Stop in for some hometown hospitality. Well, we will have a mixed bag set for your weekend, as we'll see the potential of strong to severe thunderstorms on Saturday, along with daytime highs into the lower 80s. But we will rebound nicely on Sunday with much cooler temperatures and sunshine, with highs only reaching into the lower 70s.

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2: This is a Fox News alert. I'm Kathleen Maloney. President Trump says the U.S. and Iran have reached an agreement to end the war. Here's Fox's Trey Yingst.
3: The Strait of Hormuz is open once again. Those vessels that are trapped in the Persian Gulf will be able to export that crude oil from these Gulf countries. The naval blockade lifted on Iranian ports.
2: Full details of the peace deal not immediately released. A signing is set for this Friday in Switzerland. 11 skydivers and a pilot were killed in a plane crash in Butler, Missouri. This morning. Cause of that crash is under investigation.
4: Nothing criminal that we can see, nothing terrorism related or anything like that. Those are some of the first questions that we would have with the World Cup being in town.
2: Bates County Sheriff Chad Anderson says the plane crashed into a field near Butler Memorial Airport and burst into flames. 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
1: Fox News, I'm Ted Linder. The United States and Iran have reached an agreement to end the war. Fox's Trey Yingst with more.
2: The Strait of Hormuz is open once again. Those vessels that are trapped in the Persian Gulf will be able to export that crude oil from these Gulf countries. The naval blockade lifted on Iranian ports.
1: Full details of the deal not yet released. A signing is set for this Friday in Switzerland. The Carolina Hurricanes have captured the Stanley Cup for the 2025-2026 season as they defeated the Vegas Golden Knights in Vegas 3-0. They win the series 4-2. It's the team's second Stanley Cup championship. They won their first back in 2006. And Republican Senator Mitch McConnell hospitalized Sunday morning, but no word why.
3: A spokesman for Senator McConnell would only say he's receiving excellent medical care.
1: Fox's Jill Nato is hospitalized earlier this year for a few days for flu-like symptoms. The 84-year-old says he's retiring in January. 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
3: News. I'm Deborah Valentine. A peace deal between the U.S. and Iran is expected to be signed in Geneva, Switzerland, Friday. Vice President J.D. Vance says it reopens the Strait of Hormuz, ends the American naval blockade, and bans Iran from obtaining a nuclear weapon.
4: Not just pursue a nuclear weapon, but procure or try to buy a nuclear weapon as well. That's built into this agreement.
3: Pakistan says the official signing takes place Friday in Switzerland. The impending signing of the U.S.-Iran peace deal is driving the price of crude down, oil industry analyst Trilby Lundberg.
5: The price is down 34 cents with a new average of $4.24. Most of it from lower crude oil prices, but helped also by higher gasoline stocks here in the U.S.
3: Stock futures, the Dow, NASDAQ, and S&P 500 are up on news of the peace agreement. 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
2: Fox News, I'm Ted Linder. The Carolina Hurricanes have won the Stanley Cup in the 2025-2026 season as they defeated the Vegas Golden Knights Sunday night in Vegas 3-0, and they win this series 4-2. It's the team's second Stanley Cup championship. They won their first 20 years ago back in 2006. And the United States and Iran have reached an agreement to end the war. Fox's Trey Yingst.
3: The Strait of Hormuz is open once again. Those vessels that are trapped in the Persian Gulf will be able to export that crude oil from these Gulf countries. The naval blockade lifted on Iranian ports.
2: Full details of the deal not yet released. A signing set for this Friday in Switzerland. And Republican Senator Mitch McConnell hospitalized Sunday, but no word yet on why.
4: A spokesman for Senator McConnell would only say he's receiving excellent medical care.
2: Fox's Jill Nato, who was hospitalized earlier this year. 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
2: Fox News, I'm Deborah Valentine. President Trump is on his way to France to attend the three-day 52nd annual G7 summit. His attendance comes a day after the president announced a peace deal with Iran.
3: Iran and Ukraine are expected to dominate discussion at this meeting of seven wealthy democracies. France has invited Saudi Arabia, the United Arab Emirates, and Qatar, all directly harmed by the Middle East conflict.
2: Fox's Jonathan Savage reporting from London. The Carolina Hurricanes have won the 2026 Stanley Cup after their goalie was replaced in Game 3.
4: The Carolina Hurricanes have won the Stanley Cup for the second time.
5: Courtesy ESPN, Carolina down Las Vegas 3-0 on Sunday in Game 6 to win it. That backup goalie, Brandon Bussey, stopped all 22 shots he faced.
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Jails are full, the factory's empty. 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
3: News. I'm Ted Lindner. The United States and Iran have reached an agreement to end the conflict. Fox's Trey Yanks.
4: The Strait of Hormuz is open once again. Those vessels that are trapped in the Persian Gulf will be able to export that crude oil from these Gulf countries. The naval blockade lifted on Iranian ports.
3: Full details of the deal not yet released. Signing is set for this Friday in Switzerland. President Trump on his way to France to attend the three-day 52nd annual G7 summit. His attendance coming a day after the president announced the peace deal with Iran.
5: Iran and Ukraine are expected to dominate discussion at this meeting of seven wealthy democracies. France has invited Saudi Arabia, the United Arab Emirates, and Qatar, all directly harmed by the Middle East conflict.
3: Fox's Jonathan Savage and the Carolina Hurricanes have captured the Stanley Cup as they defeated the Vegas Golden Knights in Vegas 3-0. They win the series 4-2. 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
4: Fox News. I'm Deborah Valentine. President Trump has departed the White House and is on his way to France for the three-day G7 summit.
5: Diplomats have told Reuters that one focus will be crisis management. President Trump has been frustrated by what he sees as a lack of European help with Iran.
4: Fox's Jonathan Savage reporting the summit ahead of Friday's planned signing of a peace agreement between the U.S. and Iran in Geneva, Switzerland. Kentucky Senator Mitch McConnell was hospitalized Sunday. However, very little information is being revealed about it.
6: A spokesman for Senator McConnell would only say he's receiving excellent medical care, but that's about all. McConnell has had plenty of health issues in recent years. A few months ago, he was hospitalized for 8 days after experiencing flu-like symptoms.
4: Fox's Jill Nato reporting from Washington. 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
10: 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They're located in both Clinton and in Uri. Well, we are in the midst of a beautiful afternoon across the area with sunshine and highs reaching up into the lower 80s. We can definitely feel a lot less humidity out there as well. We will have a nice evening before we begin to see chances of strong thunderstorms moving in overnight and into your Saturday.
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to the sky. 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
3: And it's time to take a look at that SkyTrack weather forecast, brought to you by our good friends at Clint's Bar and Grill in downtown Calhoun, where good food and friends meet up. Stop in for some hometown hospitality. Well, we are in the midst of a beautiful afternoon across the area with sunshine and highs reaching up to the lower 80s. We can definitely feel a lot less humidity out there as well. We will have a nice evening before we begin to see chances of strong thunderstorms moving in overnight and into your Saturday.
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2: Fox News, I'm CJ Papa. President Trump with Truth Social posting about the peace agreement with Iran. This great deal will bring peace and security to the whole region. But it didn't come without some tense moments, as Fox's Trey Inks from Tel Aviv explains.
3: Before the deal was signed, it was nearly derailed. The Israelis targeted Hezbollah with strikes in the Lebanese capital of Beirut. Iranian officials immediately vowed to respond with missile fire toward Israel.
2: Vice President J.D. 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
2: Signing ceremony set for Friday in Switzerland. Oil prices down big this morning. President Trump is traveling to the massive three-day G7 summit that takes place in France. 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
6: 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Hello, I'm Clay Radford. 12 people were killed on Sunday when a skydiving aircraft crashed shortly after takeoff from the Butler Memorial Airport. According to the Missouri State Highway Patrol and local authorities, the aircraft was carrying a pilot and 11 passengers involved in a skydiving outing when it went down near the airport around 11:30 a.m. Emergency responders from multiple agencies responded to the scene where the aircraft was engulfed in flames. Officials say all 12 people on board died in the crash. The aircraft was operating in support of a skydiving operations for Skydive Kansas City. The company released a statement confirming the loss of the pilot and 11 skydivers. Preliminary information indicates

0: the aircraft may have experienced problems shortly after takeoff before crashing near the airport. The exact cause remains under investigation. The crash is believed to be one of the deadliest aviation accidents in recent Missouri history. Well, traffic is once again flowing across Missouri Route 2 Bridge over East Thibault Creek, west of Windsor, after the structure officially reopened on Wednesday morning. The Missouri Department of Transportation announced the bridge reopened to motorists at approximately 8:45 a.m. on June 10th, following a complete replacement project that began back in March. The new bridge was constructed wider than the previous structure, expanding the total width of 26 feet and providing two 12-foot driving lanes. Improvements also include new barrier walls, guardrails at both ends of the bridge, and permanent pavement striping designed to enhance safety for all motorists. The East Thibault Creek Bridge marks the fifth bridge completed under the Kaysinger Basin Bridge Bundle, a three-year initiative aimed at improving 20 bridges across seven West Central Missouri counties. 14 of the bridges in the project are being fully replaced, while six others undergo major rehabilitation work. According to MoDOT, the bridges included in the bundle average about 70 years old, making the upgrades critical to maintaining safe and reliable transportation infrastructure throughout the region. Construction on the remaining bridges in the Kaysinger Basin Bridge Bundle is scheduled to continue through November 15th of 2027. Well, Butler Police Department is asking the public's assistance in locating a man who fled from law enforcement last Thursday afternoon. According to the police, Christopher Forbes ran from officers on foot at approximately 1 p.m. on June 11th. Authorities say Forbes was last seen in the area of South Park. At the time, he was reportedly wearing blue jeans and a black hat and was not wearing a shirt. Police are urging residents to not approach Forbes if they see him. Anyone with information on his whereabouts is asked to contact the Butler Police Department at 660-679-6131 immediately. The search remains ongoing. Well, the latest from the Henry County Sheriff's Office has been posted on our website at mykatiekatie.com, including arrests and weekly activity of officers. You can view that once again on our website at mykatiekatie.com. That's the latest from Radford Media Group. We are community first.
1: Thank you, Clay Radford, and good morning. Good Monday morning, ladies and gentlemen. Oh, I'm trying to figure it out. Wake up, get going. It's Monday. Back to work Monday. That's our first check of community news, and it is a service of Integrity Floors. We've got SkyTrack weather to share with you. We'll take a commercial timeout as well. And when we come back, we've got six in a row coming up. We'll kick it off with Cody Jinks. And Found, your Sixer at Six, is coming up on Mornings in the Sticks.
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3: Good Monday morning, everyone. What an incredibly short weekend we just had. We are going to have another repeat performance like yesterday here in West Central Missouri. We will have beautiful blue skies and temperatures in the mid to upper 70s. Clear and cool for this evening with overnight lows near 60 degrees. This look at the SkyTrack weather forecast is brought to you by Gary's Towing. 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

0: Oh, John Party and Boots Off. Wrapping up six in a row for you here on The Morning Show. Your Sixer at Six with me, Steve Stevens. Easing back into a new work week on this Monday. How you doing? 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
3: Good morning, everyone. What an incredibly short weekend we just got out of. We are going to have another repeat performance just like yesterday here in West Central Missouri. We will have beautiful blue skies and temperatures in the mid to upper 70s. We're cool for the season with overnight lows near 60 degrees. 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

Oh, giddy up on a Monday morning with Jackie Rohr here on The Morning Show with me, Steve Stevens. 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Got another chance for you to win this week here on Mornings in the Sticks. 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
5: News. I'm Therese Crowley. President Trump on Air Force One for France after securing a peace deal with Iran on his 80th birthday.
6: After more than 100 days in a state of war, there is an agreement between the United States and Iran. President Trump posting on True Social overnight saying, quote, the great deal will bring peace and security to the whole region.
5: Fox's Trey Yingston, Tel Aviv, signing ceremony Friday in Geneva. Vice President Vance spells out the nuclear ban to Fox.
7: Not just pursue a nuclear weapon, but procure or try to buy a nuclear weapon as well.
5: Ending the U.S. blockade, opening the Strait of Hormuz if there's no hitch. The Freedom 250 concert and UFC cage fight on the White House lawn came off despite stormy D.C. weather, with 11 skydivers and their pilot killed in a fiery plane crash, leaving Butler, Missouri noon Sunday. This plane suddenly turned around for an unknown reason. 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
9: 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Hello, I'm Clay Radford. 12 people were killed on Sunday when a skydiving aircraft crashed shortly after takeoff from the Butler Memorial Airport. According to the Missouri State Highway Patrol and local authorities, the aircraft was carrying a pilot and 11 passengers involved in a skydiving outing when it went down near the airport around 11:30 a.m. Emergency responders from multiple agencies responded to the scene where the aircraft was engulfed in flames. Officials say all 12 people on board died in the crash. The aircraft was operating in support of a skydiving operations for Skydive Kansas City. The company released a statement confirming the loss of the pilot and 11 skydivers. Preliminary information indicates the aircraft may have experienced problems shortly after takeoff before crashing near the airport. The exact cause remains under investigation. The crash is believed to be one of the deadliest aviation accidents in recent Missouri history. Well, traffic is once again flowing across Missouri Route 2 Bridge over East Tebow Creek west of Windsor after the structure officially reopened on Wednesday morning. The Missouri Department of Transportation announced the bridge reopened to motorists at approximately 8:45 a.m. on June 10th, following a complete replacement project that began back in March. The new bridge was constructed wider than the previous structure, expanding the total width of 26 feet and providing two 12-foot driving lanes. Improvements also include new barrier walls, guardrails that

0: both ends of the bridge, and permanent pavement striping designed to enhance safety for all motorists. The East Tebow Creek Bridge marks the fifth bridge completed under the Kaysinger Basin Bridge Bundle, a three-year initiative aimed at improving 20 bridges across seven West Central Missouri counties. 14 of the bridges in the project are being fully replaced, while six others undergo major rehabilitation work. According to MoDOT, the bridges included in the bundle average about 70 years old, making the upgrades critical to maintaining safe and reliable transportation infrastructure throughout the region. Construction on the remaining bridges in the Kaysinger Basin Bridge Bundle is scheduled to continue through November 15th of 2027. Well, Butler Police Department is asking the public's assistance in locating a man who fled from law enforcement last Thursday afternoon. According to the police, Christopher Forbes ran from officers on foot at approximately 1 p.m. on June 11th. Authorities say Forbes was last seen in the area of South Park. At the time, he was reportedly wearing blue jeans and a black hat and was not wearing a shirt. Police are urging residents to not approach Forbes if they see him. Anyone with information on his whereabouts is asked to contact the Butler Police Department at 660-679-6131 immediately. The search remains ongoing. Well, the latest from the Henry County Sheriff's Office has been posted on our website at mykatiekatie.com, including arrests and weekly activity of officers. You can view that once again on our website at mykatiekatie.com. That's the latest from Radford Media Group. We are community first.
1: Good Monday morning, everyone. What an incredibly short weekend we just had. We are going to have another repeat performance just like yesterday here in West Central Missouri. We will have beautiful blue skies and temperatures in the mid to upper 70s. Clear and cool for this evening with overnight lows near 60 degrees. This look at the SkyTrack weather forecast is brought to you by Clint's Bar and Grill in downtown Calhoun, where good food and friends meet up. 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
2: All right, thank you, gentlemen. We're approaching 7:05 on a Monday morning. That's our second check of community news for you today. 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We'll get to your birthdays, history, and holidays coming up. It's a little under 60 degrees with sunshine. Currently, here at the studios, we'll meet you on Facebook Live and right back here on the radio airwaves right after this.
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2: It's showtime on a Tuesday morning for Mornings in the Sticks with me, Steve Stevens, alongside Clay Radford this morning on a back-to-work Monday.
0: And we're nuts.
2: You want to get nuts? Let's get nuts.
0: No, we're nuts.
2: That's from Batman.
0: Oh, gotcha.
2: Michael.
0: Joker,
2: Michael
0: I guess.
2: Keaton. No, that's that's actually...
0: Oh, that was Batman.
2: That's
0: yeah.
2: Bruce Wayne. Yeah. When he's in Vicki Vale's apartment and the Joker shows up and, that's just, you want to get nuts? Let's get nuts.
0: Sounds good.
2: Michael Keaton.
0: Man, you just played an ad for AA Mechanical. I'm working with those guys this morning on with an air conditioner. I'm not doing the work, of course, but I've hired them to come look at an air conditioner for me this morning.
2: Right, okay.
0: Yeah.
2: Okay.
0: 'Tis the season for air conditioners not to work.
2: They do.
0: Yeah, they do.
2: They'll get her done for you. Because they do. At AA Mechanical. All right, welcome to Monday morning. I don't know why I feel like I need to say Tuesday.
0: Maybe it feels Tuesday.
2: I'm just rushing the week, I guess.
0: Ready for that? You're ready for that big Argentina game tomorrow.
2: I can't handle post DJT's birthday. I guess we need to get days away from it.
0: Too much.
2: I don't know. I don't know.
0: It's Flag Day though.
2: It was also Flag Day.
0: How
2: yes, was?
0: How did he get born on Flag Day? That's funny. But it was Flag Day. It was UFC on the White House lawn day. It was
5: JT.
2: Did you watch any of that? Or?
5: None. Not at all.
2: Me
5: I was watching
2: either.
5: World Cup soccer.
2: I wasn't watching anything. I was working on honeydews.
5: There you go. That's I've actually watched every soccer match so far.
2: Is
5: World Cup.
2: That right?
5: Unintentionally. Well.

0: World Cup fever is got Clay Radford.
1: Yeah.
0: Wow.
1: So
0: wow.
1: I've been watching a lot of soccer.
0: Okay.
1: I mean, I'm always watching soccer. I'm always rooting for a handful of teams. So USA had a great game on Friday night. They won.
0: Right. Right. I don't like their uniforms.
1: Okay. Okay. I kind of agree with you a little bit there.
0: Wait
1: till you put the other color on.
0: Yeah. Yeah. I didn't care for them.
1: Yeah.
0: I didn't care for them.
1: But. I definitely been enjoying some soccer.
0: Mm-hmm.
1: I am a true soccer fan, so I've played it all through school and growing up, and big fan. And it only
0: so what you're years. Saying is you would have been watching World Cup soccer if it wasn't played in North America.
1: Oh, absolutely.
0: You'd still be watching.
1: I watched it 4 years ago when I was in Qatar.
0: Right.
1: Yeah.
0: So you're, okay. Well, good on you.
1: Yeah, thank you. And then 4 years before that in Russia.
0: Soccer Association folks, appreciate you tuning in. All right, your official unofficial holidays on this Monday. It's the middle of June already, dude.
1: Dude.
0: Yeah, half of June's gone. Toast. Out of here.
1: Out of here.
0: Telling you.
1: 15th today.
0: You better start your Christmas shopping.
1: Only 15 more days.
0: I'm telling you. You better start your Christmas shopping. I'm telling you. It is UK National Beer Day today.
1: Over in the United Kingdom?
0: Apparently so, yes. Which reminds me to remind all my UK listeners to check out my Booze News podcast.
1: And thanks for tuning in.
0: What's going on in the world of adult beverages, you can find out. I took the Booze News on the road this past weekend. So,
1: I've seen that,
0: making some appearances.
1: You was over in Kansas.
0: Yeah, I was bootlegging across the state lines.
1: Look at you go.
0: Yeah, I went over there to get some Coors Light and then run it back over here. Eastbound and down, loaded up and chugging. It is also Justice for Janitors Day today.
1: Janitors need justice. I mean, all of us here at the radio station... do our share of janitorial work.
0: Yes, we are all janitors here at the Redford
1: Media Group. I'm
0: more
1: the plumber than everything.
0: But when you clog it up, you got to clean it up. So, yes, Justice for Janitors Day.
1: I need a shirt that says that.
0: I was just thinking, I need a shirt. That sounds like a shirt. It is National Kiss a Wookiee Day today as well.
1: Oh, I wake up and wet every morning.
0: Oh, you said it, not me. National Lobster Day. National Megalodon Day.
1: Megalodon, yes, yeah.
0: National Prune Day, if you're not feeling regular.
1: Yeah.
0: And Nature Photography Day today. Nature Photography Day. Take some
1: pictures. You know, you can't get me to stand still, but you can get that tree not to move for a while, so take pictures of it.
0: Justice for Janitor's Day. I'm hung up on that. Justice for janitors. Let's check back in the day, June the 15th, 811 years ago, 1215, King John put his seal to the Magna Carta. Even though it only helped rich barons, it paved the way for future laws restricting a king's power. Very important document.
1: Yeah, very important history, yeah.
0: And then that kind of the Constitution and the Bill of Rights.
1: Kind of based
0: and the Declaration,
1: off that, yeah.
0: Yes, America was kind of founded off of some of those writings and making the world a little more fair out there 811 years ago. 274 years ago in 1752, Ben Franklin flew a kite during a thunderstorm.
1: Thank goodness.
0: Guess what he discovered? Oh, that lightning and electricity? Same thing.
1: Yeah.
0: That's what he discovered. 251 years ago in 1775, George Washington was unanimously chosen by Congress to be the first commander-in-chief of the new U.S. Army. 57 years ago in 1969, Hee-Haw premiered on CBS. Oh, I love me some Hee-Haw.
1: See, I never really watched a whole lot of it as a kid.
0: Watched it with my mom and dad.
1: Yeah, yep.
0: My mom liked it for the gospel segments. My mom and dad liked it for the country music segments. My dad liked it for the Hee-Haw honeys.
1: Hee-Haw honeys.
0: And I just like to watch TV with my mom and dad.
1: Yeah, there you go. So I like that. Such a young man.
0: I didn't have any control over the TV. I wasn't allowed to change the channel.
1: When dad had it, right?
0: I was the channel changer when told to do so. Hee-Haw premiered on CBS 57 years ago today. The first guests were Loretta Lynn and Charlie Pride. It'd stay on CBS for 3 years and then do 17 more in syndication. 47 years ago in 79, Rocky II was released. 31 years ago in 95 at the O.J. Simpson murder trial, he tried on some gloves.

0: Did.
1: And you know what they say.
0: Yeah.
1: If the gloves do not fit, you must acquit. So there you go. 20 or 31 years ago that happened.
0: Wow.
1: 25 years ago, Lara Croft Tomb Raider, starring Angelina Jolie, was released with a relatively unknown Daniel Craig at the time.
0: Yeah. Did you know we just talked about that like early last week or the week before about Angelina Jolie playing Lara Croft?
1: 25 years
0: ago. That's wild to think that.
1: Yeah. 21 years ago today in 05, Batman Begins was released, starring Christian Bale as Batman and Liam Neeson as his mentor, and then one of the villains he faces at the end there. So, 21 years ago.
0: Wow.
1: 12 years ago in 14, radio and TV legend Casey Kasem died at the age of 82. In addition to American Top 40, he was also the voice of Shaggy on the Scooby-Doo cartoons and Robin on the old Super Friends cartoons.
0: Yes. I miss me some Casey Kasem.
1: Oh, yeah.
0: A radio legend, but also, man, he's the voice of my childhood with the Scooby and Shaggy and others.
1: And the gang.
0: Yeah.
1: And others. And 8 years ago in 2018, Incredibles 2 was released.
0: Ah.
1: I'm sure there's a sequel coming.
0: I'm sure they're working on...
1: Or live action version.
0: Yeah.
1: I'm sure.
0: Hey,
1: sure
0: I was wrong last week. We were talking about sequels last week.
1: Huh?
0: I thought the Toy Story movie came out last Friday. It actually comes out this Friday. So, pardon me. I stand corrected.
1: Do you have any Grey Poupon? Pardon me.
0: Do you have any Grey Poupon? That's good, Steve. That's a
1: throwback there. So, Toy Story 5.
0: Yeah.
1: This Friday. Not last.
0: I wanted to correct my stats.
1: Okay. Fair enough. And that brings us to birthdays this morning. Northwest is 13.
0: Wow.
1: She's a teenager. That's Kim and Kanye's daughter, Northwest. They call her Nori, I guess, apparently.
0: Nor'easter?
1: Yeah.
0: Oh, I guess that's Nor'wester.
1: Nor'easter West. Her birthday today. Neil Patrick Harris, Doogie Howser, MD, is 53 today. Leah Remini from The King of Queens is 56 today. Ice Cube, 57.
0: Not to be confused with Ice Tea, because you put ice cubes in iced tea.
1: Yes. Courtney Cox is 62. Helen Hunt is 63. Jim Belushi, 72. Jim Varney, speaking of Toy Story, he was Slinky
0: the dog.
1: Oh,
0: really? I didn't know that.
1: Originally, yes. He passed back. And, of course, in all the Ernest movies, Jim Varney. Hey, Vern. Know what I mean, Vern?
0: Yeah.
1: Hey, Vern.
0: I love Ernest.
1: Know what
0: Ernest
1: mean, Vern?
0: Scared Stupid was my favorite.
1: Yes. Jim Varney passed clear back in 2000. And the late, great Waylon Jennings. Waylon Jennings' birthday today. He passed in 2002, born on this day in 1937.
0: So some say his best parts was when he was Waylon. On the microphone.
1: Yeah.
0: Okay. See, you got it. Yeah, you figured out what I was doing there. Yeah.
1: Didn't quite land like.
0: No. Like, it's a Monday. I got to work on my.
1: Yeah, it's a Monday. Lines. You get a pass, as it is a Monday. Now, I will tell you, we're going to announce some winners at 7:30 this morning.
0: Yes.
1: For the Ag City Music Festival VIP Club Contest winners. We'll announce a couple of those for you coming up at 7:30. We were scheduled to do that late last week, but we had some computer glitches behind the scenes and couldn't get the randomizer
0: right.
1: to work to pull the names.
0: Over 75 people entered the contest.
1: Okay,
0: and all 75 we're shooken up and choosing from. So we'll announce those winners here in just a little bit.
1: Right, and that event is coming up this Friday and Saturday, dare we say,
0: weather permitting.
1: Weather is a factor in everything these days.
0: Weather midweek could be pretty bad midweek, but then other than that, weekend looks to be a little cooler, which is good for everybody who wants to go to Ag City.
1: Yeah.
0: So, yeah.
1: Yeah. Make plans. That's coming up this weekend. Also, chance for you to win this week on the show for Allison Krauss and Union Station tickets down at Ozarks Amphitheater. That show is this coming weekend as well. And we gave away tickets to Dierks Bentley, which was this past Saturday, and it got postponed to Sunday.
0: Yeah.
1: So it happened last night instead of...
0: Woo! Talk about confusing.
1: Weather. What are you going to do? All right, we're going to play you some music, and then we're going to get you to 725 here this morning and check those Missouri Ag headlines coming your way with the Brownfield Radio Network, a service of Miller Seed. But in honor of, where's my list again?
0: Honor of UK
1: is national, wasn't it?
0: National American
1: UK.

0: a national beer day. So I'm gonna cover all bases with a little wine, a little beer, a little whiskey.
1: Ah, a little Big Town.
0: A little Big Town. Going to be appearing at the Missouri State Fair, by the way,
1: yes,
0: in August. So stay tuned for a chance to win tickets to that one and many more events all summer long here from the Radford Media Group. Here's a little Big Town on the morning show on a Monday at my KDKD, Today's Country.

0: Oh, little Timmy Mac on a Monday morning, and do you want fries with that? Tim McGraw here on the morning show, just about 7:25. We're going to check Missouri Ag headlines. They are a service each weekday morning at this time of Miller Seed, right here on my KDKD.
1: Heart on Brown Field. A meteorologist with Aura Commodities says the past week's severe storms had left a swath of damage across the Midwest. Xander Lowry tells Brown Field.
2: As far as the Northern Plains and the Dakotas, as far south as central and southern Indiana, been upwards of 40 tornado reports over the last couple of days. Hundreds of reports of 60, 70 mile hour winds.
1: He says numerous reports of large hail impacting young crops has also been concerning. Persistent rains have been preventing some farmers from finishing planting, including Missouri farmer Kyle Durham. Biofuel groups are responding positively to the U.S. Department of Energy's update to the 45ZCF GREET model released on Friday. And a grain market analyst says summer weather could offer farmers another pre-harvest pricing opportunity. Bree Brotz with Terrain says farmers should have a flexible marketing strategy. For more ag news, markets, and weather, go to brownfieldagnews.com. I'm Kara Hart for Brown Field.
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6: Good Monday morning, everyone. What an incredibly short weekend we just had. We are going to have another repeat performance like yesterday here in Westminster, Missouri. We will have beautiful blue skies and temperatures in the mid to upper 70s. Clear and cool for this evening with overnight lows near 60 degrees. This look at the SkyTrack weather forecast is brought to you by Gary's Towing. If your car says no and you need a tow, give them a call at 660-885-HELP.
7: Thank you, Sub. 731, and we are hovering around 60 degrees here on a back-to-work Monday morning. The sun is shining. It should be a gorgeous day today. It was pretty nice yesterday, and then, of course, you know, crazy through the week. We only get one or two good ones.
8: Right.
7: And then,
8: yeah,
7: for right. A day or two, and then a good one here or there. I think we're all ready for a nice stretch over 3 or 4 days
8: of
7: nice weather.
8: Of nice weather. Yesterday was nice. Today should be nice. Tomorrow should be nice. Wednesday.
7: Yeah, right back to it.
8: Yeah. And then,
7: Yeah, I know. We need to quit complaining about the weather. Just going to have to quit complaining about the weather because we say it and say it and say it. I keep saying it to myself, so I know you guys are hearing it too.
8: Oh, yeah.
7: Just wait. It's going to get hot here one of these days. Yeah. We'll be begging for all this rain.
8: Right, exactly.
7: So we know it's coming, but shut up. we're all a little bit tired of the soaking that we're getting, but that's okay. That's okay. Makes corn grow.
8: Yeah, it does, and corn makes whiskey.
7: Yeah, yes.
8: And whiskey.
7: It's delicious.
8: It makes my girls a little frisky. I was quoting a song there.
7: Yeah. I thought maybe you were going for the reminds me to remind
8: you. Oh, yeah, yeah. So you could do that, too.
7: So I just decided to shake it up. Shake it up.
8: Not stirred.
7: Yeah, look what you did there. All right, Clay Radford here on a Monday morning, whipping the jokes out
8: at
7: 7:30.
8: Picking up from what I did earlier.
7: We want to make some folks some winners today.
8: Yeah, so on Friday we're supposed to announce these winners, but the computer glitched up, and then later in the day on Friday we were able to print off the winners and get them all. Haven't got them notified yet because we haven't announced it yet. So we're going to be doing that here in a little bit. But the machine, the computers, the software allowed us to get the winners Friday afternoon. But we just sat on it until this morning because we made that announcement that was going to make it announces this morning. But we have some tickets to give away for the Ag City Music Fest that is actually going to be happening this Friday and Saturday out between

0: Garden City in Harrisonville at the Little Dixie Mud Run facility, and it might be muddy.
1: It very well could be.
0: Yeah.
1: Very well could
0: Might be prime for a mud run.
1: Yes.
0: But we have some VIP tickets to give away, and then we're also on giveaway just regular just tickets, admission to the event as well. So let's go ahead and announce our VIP winner, Steve.
1: VIP winners get a little bit extra.
0: Yes, they win two tickets to the show on Friday and Saturday. They also get photo ops with some of the artists. They also receive a Red Roof VIP pass, courtesy of Red Roof. Of course, that's good for a one-night stay at any Red Roof in America, nationwide. They also get a Katie Kitty t-shirt. And I'm also throwing in $50 gas card to Shell gas. So if you travel and go buy a Shell, I got two of those.
1: That'll
0: so
1: get you about 3 gallons.
0: Yeah, so our two VIP winners will also win $50 each. We'll win $50 worth of gas. So
1: hoping that gets you to and from the Ag City Music Festival.
0: There you go. Yeah, $50 should get you there. But
1: Nice. I didn't know that.
0: So, Steve, you have the list of the VIP winners. So go ahead and announce the two VIP winners to the Ag City Music Fest.
1: All right. Up first, we have Verlinda Talley.
0: Hey.
1: Verlinda Talley of Clinton, Missouri is a VIP club winner. And our second one is Alan Shelton.
0: Hey.
1: Alan Shelton from Adrian, Missouri. Yo, Adrian!
2: Adrian!
1: Yeah, like you hadn't heard that joke before. Alan Shelton, congratulations. Verlinda Talley, congratulations. Our VIP club winners. Thanks for being VIPs. And anybody out there can be a VIP. Get signed up at mykatiekatie.com. It doesn't cost a thing.
0: Yes.
1: You might just win.
0: You might just have to win like those two did. So congratulations to them. They are our VIP ticket winners for the Ag City Music Fest. Now, Steve, I have 8 other pairs to give away. So let's go ahead and run these list of these winners off right quick. We got Marty Albin of York, Missouri. Congratulations, Marty.
1: All right.
0: We got Suzanne Dyerking from Creighton, Missouri. We have Morgan Nichols from Clinton, Missouri. We have Michelle Griffith from, didn't put a city, so I don't know where she's from.
1: She's a wanderer.
0: Yep. David Alberson from Clinton, Missouri.
1: Oh.
0: Heather Hunt from Clinton, Missouri.
1: Oh.
0: Kalani Lawler from Clinton, Missouri. And Kayla Hicks from, I don't know. So
1: from out there.
0: From out there, yeah. So those are our winners. Kayla Hicks, Kalani Lawler, Heather Hunt, David Alberson, as well as Michelle Griffith, Morgan Nichols, Susan Dyerking, and Marty Albin as our ticket winners, just regular tickets to Ag City Music Fest this Friday and Saturday, June 19th and 20th.
1: So if you're listening out there and you're a winner, congratulations. If you're listening out there and you know one of these folks that won, be sure and let the, hey, I heard your name on the radio. Did you know you won? Because they may not be listening right now, although I'm sure they probably all are. Everybody does. They listen all the time, right?
0: All the time.
1: Right?
0: If not, they should be.
1: 24 hours a day, 7 days a week.
0: I know I do.
1: 95.3 KDKD. Yes, I know you do as well.
0: All right, so that's our Ag City bit for this weekend. You'll be hearing a lot about Ag City on all of our spotlights this week, so
1: be sure
0: to tune in and learn more about Ag City Music Fest happening this weekend. It's been months in preparation, but it's coming up this weekend at the Little Dixie Med Run facility. Run down a list of entertainment that's going to be there, Steve.
1: Let's see. Of course, headliner Saturday night is from Belton, Missouri, our very own Tate Stevens. Bound and Determined's going to be there. Savannah Chestnut, Damien Gunn Band, Flirting with Molly, Edge of Forever. That's actually Flirting with Molly and Edge of Forever is the Friday night lineup. Kind of classic rock, Molly Hatchet tribute, and Lynyrd Skynyrd tribute. Jillian Risco will be there as well. I'm trying to think. Not everybody's on the list here.
0: But then also skydiving, a kids zone, a tractor pool,
1: food trucks, vendors, beer garden, skydiving, tractor pool, kids zone. All of that's going to be there as well. Gates at noon on Friday, show at 7 p.m. that night. Gates at 8 a.m. on Saturday. Shows begin at 1 p.m. on Saturday. Little Dixie Family Mud Run. Just outside of Harrisonville. 1 day pass is $30. A 2 day pass is $50. And it is all general admission.
0: And we will be there. We will have plenty of giveaways. We weren't able to be out and about this past Saturday at the Appleton City Fair because of rain.
1: Due
0: rained us out.
1: Yep.
0: So we're taking all the Lucas Oil Speedway.

0: racing tickets to the Ag City Music Fest. We're taking all the t-shirts, taking all the King's Castle Theater tickets that we have. We're giving that stuff away up there. So we have plenty of giveaways at Ag City Music Fest this weekend. Swing by the Katie Katie tent.
1: Plus, we'll be selling some merch.
0: Yes, got merch
1: as,
0: there for
1: as
0: yep,
1: well.
0: Yes.
1: We will give away some t-shirts, but you'll have an opportunity to buy one if yep. you don't, because we can't give everybody one.
0: Yeah.
1: But we can recoup a little bit of cost and sell a few of those. So if you're interested in a Katie Katie shirt, we will have some of those. We will also have some Booze News shirts.
0: That reminds me to remind you
1: That are making an appearance. And
0: yeah.
1: some Mornings in the Sticks t-shirts,
0: oh,
1: too.
0: Oh, nice, with your new logo. I like it. Uh-huh. I'm very excited about that.
1: So limited edition on all that stuff, but there will be some merch available to purchase as well. So stop on by and see us, and also a chance for you to win, too. You know, Clay and I'll be around and
0: oh, yeah.
1: probably
0: we'll...
1: throwing shirts here
0: yeah.
1: or there or whatever, but you can buy some, too.
0: Gather up around the stage, and we'll throw us some shirts, you know. Yeah.
1: yeah.
0: It'll
1: yeah.
0: be hot, so you won't. Yeah.
1: Hope so.
0: Keep your shirts
1: Hope
0: on,
1: so.
0: But yeah.
1: yeah. yeah. yeah.
0: if you
1: yeah.
0: come without a shirt, well, we might have one for you.
1: So, yeah, we hope to see everybody there either Friday and or Saturday.
0: Yep.
1: We'll be there both days, and so come see us.
0: Be a lot of fun, and we also might even have some more VIP passes that we might pass
1: right.
0: out while there as well. So come on out, see us at Ag City Music Fest this Friday and Saturday, and looking forward to it. It's going to be a great time. We just got to get this rain midweek out of the
1: right,
0: system, get the wind
1: right.
0: blowing and dry us out, and we'll have a good time.
1: Should be fun. Now, you do have another opportunity to win this week here on the morning show. We'll also be giving away tickets for Alison Krauss and Union Station down at Ozarks Amphitheater. That show is scheduled for Saturday. That'll be a digital ticket transfer. By the way, these Ag City tickets that we just announced, all these winners, you'll need to come by the radio station here and pick these up.
0: Yes.
1: This is a hard printed ticket that you will have to come here and pick up as well.
0: Right.
1: So I wanted to let you know that, because it gets kind of confusing with concert tickets these days. Are they digital? Do they transfer? Are you got
0: right.
1: a hard ticket? Can
0: right.
1: I come get it? Don't even get me started on all that. We'll be sure and let you know
0: right
1: what you need to do.
0: Sounds good.
1: Okay.
0: Sounds like a plan, Steve.
1: All right. Clay Radford. Speaking of the Ag City Music Festival, headliner Tate Stevens. His brand new one is called Lucky For Me on Mornings in the Sticks. You're probably going to hear it a lot this week leading up to showtime.

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2: Fox News, I'm CJ Papa. President Trump strikes a peace deal with Iran where there is real division inside the Islamic Republic.
3: Relatively more moderate voices like the parliament speaker Kalibov and also the president Masoud Pezeshkian. But then you have these hardliners in the IRGC that want to continue the war against the United States. Those production lines that give those individuals in the IRGC the ability to restock their missile and drone supply were also destroyed.
2: Fox's Trey Yanks in Tel Aviv. President Trump traveling to the French Alps.
4: All of the G7 leaders almost immediately reacted to this framework agreement and welcomed it. They congratulated President Trump and the European Council even offering its help in maintaining peace.
2: That's White House correspondent Aisha Hosni reporting from Geneva. 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
6: 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Hello, I'm Clay Radford. 12 people were killed on Sunday when a skydiving aircraft crashed shortly after takeoff from the Butler Memorial Airport. According to the Missouri State Highway Patrol and local authorities, the aircraft was carrying a pilot and 11 passengers involved in a skydiving outing when it went down near the airport around 11:30 a.m. Emergency responders from multiple agencies responded to the scene where the aircraft was engulfed in flames. Officials say all 12 people on board died in the crash. The aircraft was operating in support of a skydiving operations for Skydive Kansas City. The company released a statement confirming the loss of the pilot and 11 skydivers. Preliminary information indicates the aircraft may have experienced problems shortly after takeoff before crashing near the airport. The exact cause remains under investigation. The crash is believed to be one of the deadliest aviation accidents in recent Missouri history. Well, traffic is once again flowing across Missouri Route 2 Bridge over East Thibault Creek west of Windsor after the structure officially reopened on Wednesday morning. The Missouri Department of Transportation announced the bridge reopened to motorists at approximately 8:45 a.m. on June 10th, following a complete replacement project that began back in March. The new bridge was constructed wider than the previous structure, expanding the total width of 26 feet and providing two 12-foot driving lanes. Improvements also include new barrier walls, guardrails at both ends of the bridge, and permanent pavement striping designed to enhance safety for all motorists. The East Thibault Creek Bridge marks the fifth bridge completed under the Kaysinger Basin Bridge Bundle, a three-year initiative aimed at improving 20 bridges across seven West Central Missouri counties. 14 of the bridges in the project are being fully replaced, while six others undergo major rehabilitation work. According to MoDOT, the bridges included in the bundle average about 70 years old, making the upgrades critical to maintaining safe and reliable transportation infrastructure throughout the region. Construction on the remaining bridges in the Kaysinger Basin Bridge Bundle is scheduled to continue through November 15th of 2027. Well, Butler Police Department is asking the

0: public's assistance in locating a man who fled from law enforcement last Thursday afternoon. According to the police, Christopher Forbes ran from officers on foot at approximately 1 p.m. on June 11th. Authorities say Forbes was last seen in the area of South Park. At the time, he was reportedly wearing blue jeans and a black hat and was not wearing a shirt. Police are urging residents to not approach Forbes if they see him. Anyone with information on his whereabouts is asked to contact the Butler Police Department at 660-679-6131 immediately. The search remains ongoing. Well, the latest from the Henry County Sheriff's Office has been posted on our website at mykatiekatie.com, including arrests and weekly activity of officers. You can view that once again on our website at mykatiekatie.com. That's the latest from Radford Media Group. We are community first.
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3: Good morning, everyone. What an incredibly short weekend we just got out of. We are going to have another repeat performance just like yesterday here in West Central Missouri. We will have beautiful blue skies and temperatures in the mid to upper 70s. We're cool for the season with overnight lows near 60 degrees. 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
1: All right, thanks, sub. 8:05, it's about 62, 63 degrees and sunny as we head into this 8 o'clock hour here on the morning show. By the way, 8 o'clock hour of Mornings in the Sticks is brought to you by S&H Farm Supply, the Clinton branch aims to serve farmers, landowners, and rural communities in West Central Mo with a team that includes a familiar local staff. 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From the community calendar, something that is coming up June 26th through the 28th. That's later on this month, towards the end of the month, the final weekend of the month. It's the Western Missouri Antique Tractor Association Steam and Gas Engine Show, the 48th annual, featuring Massey Harris. So that takes place over in Adrian. Got some information here. All kinds of activities, a vendor area, and along with a flea market. There'll be a Sunday church service, a memorial truck show, a tractor pull, kids activities, a parade of power, both Saturday and Sunday at noon 30. All-you-can-eat breakfast is $10 per person, hosted by the Women's Auxiliary. And again, this is June 26th through the 28th. In Adrian. So there you go. Got a flyer here. Wanted to be sure and share that with you. We'll get to your shot of Fine Age Country out of the vaults. 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
7: All right, America, that's right, 250 years of America. It is time for your shot of fine age country out of the vaults. It is brought to you by Everhart's Outdoor Store, located here in Clinton. We roll back to 1985 this morning. Ricky Skaggs, who just opened for Dierks Bentley last night up at Saltstone. Ricky Skaggs was at number one on the country charts on this day back in 1985 with this song right here. It was his ninth number one country hit. It's Country Boy from Ricky Skaggs. Your shot of fine age country brought to you by Everhart's Outdoors on Mornings in the Sticks.

Oh, man, I'm tired after listening to that one. There is some picking and grinning going on in there for sure. Country Boy from Ricky Skaggs, number one hit from 1985. That is your shot of fine age country this morning, brought to you by Everhart's Outdoor Store. Weird news is coming your way in about 15 minutes. We'll do it on the radio. We'll also bring it to you on Facebook Live at the Katie Katie Facebook page. If you miss either of those, you can go back and get an audio-only podcast episode whenever you so desire of the Katie Katie Weird News over at the podcast section at mykatiekatie.com. The headline this morning that we're going to cover, Country Life, Europeans visiting for the World Cup are loving Buc-ee's. We'll dive into that a little deeper around 8:30 here on the morning show. Ever.

0: Cock, his brand new one called Wannabe for you here on Mornings in the Sticks as we close in on 8:30 on a Monday. 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We're going to jump over on Facebook Live here at the Katie Katie Facebook page right now to bring you the weird news of the day. We'll do it here on the radio. 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Just hit the podcast tab. Let's see here. Weird news. It's brought to you by Elite Billiards and Ale House. They'll be catering the upcoming tractor pull. And don't forget that Elite now opens at 5 o'clock on Mondays. That is today, by the way. If you're ready, let's do the weird news. Here we go.
1: Some are odd and some deranged. Stories that are very strange. Weird news.
0: We're taking a look at the weird news of the day, and it is a service of Elite Billiards and Ale House, located at 905 North Price Lane in Clinton, right across from the Benson Center. Well, World Cup fever is sweeping the nation, as well as around the world. One of the most entertaining parts of the World Cup is seeing international visitors' reactions to places we take for granted here in America. Case in point, one such treasure they're loving is Buc-ee's. There's even shuttle buses, they say, taking players and fans to visit a Buc-ee's. A round-trip ticket, they say, is about $20. One fan from Scotland said, quote, "A place like this could only exist in America, and I love it." Quote, unquote, from a fan from Scotland. There's also a player from Germany named Freddy, who's been going viral for documenting his trip and loving every moment of it. In addition to shouting out Buc-ee's, he's also shared photos of a Waffle House, scattered, smothered, and covered, by the way. Taco Bell making a run for the border. And Walmart. Freddie also shared how he and his teammates discovered Ella Langley's music. They became Ella Fellas, apparently. She's become the soundtrack to his whole trip. Well, when Ella learned about her new fans, this is how cool she is, she personally invited them to one of her shows. Right on, Ella Langley. That is your Katie Katie Weird. Hey, pass me the Beaver Nuggets. 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
1: Good Monday morning, everyone. What an incredibly short weekend we just had. We are going to have another repeat performance like yesterday here in West Central Missouri. We will have beautiful blue skies and temperatures in the mid to upper 70s. Clear and cool for this evening with overnight lows near 60 degrees. This look at the SkyTrack weather forecast is brought to you by Gary's Towing. If your car says no and you need a tow, give them a call at 660-885-HELP.
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0: Alcohol with Brad Paisley. That reminds me to remind you to check out my podcast, The Booze News. What's going on in the world of adult beverages? We cover that for you weekly on The Booze News at boozenews.com. 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
1: It took all week for direct cash cattle business to develop, and cash hogs finished the day lower. Good morning. I'm Megan Grebner with your Roundfield Livestock Market Report. There was a light direct cash cattle trade that took place Friday. Live deals in the South were at $255, a dollar lower than the previous week's weighted averages. Some dress deals in Nebraska were marked at $404 to $405, steady to a dollar lower than the prior week's weighted average basis. At the winter livestock auction in Kansas, feeder steers 800 to 1,000 pounds were $5 to $6 lower. However, load lots of fancy steers were steady. Feeder heifers 700 to 900 pounds were $5 lower to $5 higher. The USDA says demand was moderate. Medium and large one feeder steers 855 to 888 pounds brought $344.50 to $359. Medium and large one feeder heifers 802 to 837 pounds brought $326 to $335.50. Box feed closed lower with light demand for moderate offerings. Choice down $1.28 at $391.93. Select was 53 cents lower at 372.72. Estimated cattle slaughter was 95,000 head, down 5,000 on the week and down about 6,000 on the year. Cash hogs closed sharply lower with a fairly light negotiated run. Processors likely had needed numbers on hand and weren't very aggressive in their procurement efforts. Demand remains a focal point for the market. With summer grilling season in full swing, there is opportunity to boost domestic demand, especially as pork remains a competitively priced protein in the retail space. Global demand for U.S. pork has had some strength, but there are still lingering concerns about long-term demand. Barrows and gilts at the National Daily Direct were down $1.99 with a weighted average of $95.27. The Iowa Minnesota closed $2.04 lower with a weighted average of $95.84, and the Western Corn Belt down $1.78 with a weighted average of $96.05. Pork values closed sharply higher, up $2.92 at $97.39. Butts, ribs, loins, and picnics were all sharply higher, and estimated hog slaughter was 475,000 head, up 8,000 on the week and up about 40,000 on the year. At the CME, live and feeder cattle were lower, watching direct business unfold, and lean hog futures finished the day higher on short covering and the higher midday move in pork. I'm Megan Grebner, Brownfield Ag News.
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3: News. I'm Therese Crowley. President Trump declares one of the most exciting days in the history of our fabled White House. He's now flying to France for the G7 after securing a peace deal with Iran on his 80th birthday. Vice President J.D. Vance tells Fox.
4: I think we can say with confidence Iran will never have a nuclear weapon. We got a lot of work to do, but a big win tonight.
3: Opening the Strait of Hormuz with signing Friday in Geneva. Then the president hosted the UFC cage fight on the White House lawn, and stormy weather held off. He's arriving shortly at the G7. Fox's Aisha Hosni in Geneva.
5: There is a lot on the table as soon as he arrives in Evian-Le-Bain in France. We are told that he will address economic growth, illegal immigration, and artificial intelligence, among other things.
3: With the price of oil sliding and worldwide markets soaring on the peace deal, America is listening to Fox News.
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7: 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Hello, I'm Clay Radford. 12 people were killed on Sunday when a skydiving aircraft crashed shortly after takeoff from the Butler Memorial Airport. According to the Missouri State Highway Patrol and local authorities, the aircraft was carrying a pilot and 11 passengers involved in a skydiving outing when it went down near the airport around 11:30 a.m. Emergency responders from multiple agencies responded to the scene where the aircraft was engulfed in flames. Officials say all 12 people on board died in the crash. The aircraft was operating in support of a skydiving operations for Skydive Kansas City. The company released a statement confirming the loss of the pilot and 11 skydivers. Preliminary information indicates the aircraft may have experienced problems shortly after takeoff before crashing near the airport. The exact cause remains under investigation. The crash is believed to be one of the deadliest aviation accidents in recent Missouri history. Well, traffic is once again flowing across Missouri Route 2 Bridge over East Thibault Creek west of Windsor after the structure officially reopened on Wednesday morning. The Missouri Department of Transportation announced the bridge reopened to motorists at approximately 8:45 a.m. on June 10th, following a complete replacement project that began back in March. The new bridge was constructed wider than the previous structure, expanding the total width of 26 feet and providing two 12-foot driving lanes. Improvements also include new barrier walls, guardrails at both ends of the bridge, and permanent pavement striping designed to enhance safety for all motorists. The East Thibault Creek Bridge marks the fifth bridge completed under the Kaysinger Basin Bridge Bundle, a three-year initiative aimed at improving 20 bridges across seven West Central Missouri counties. 14 of the bridges in the project are being fully replaced, while six others undergo major rehabilitation work. According to MoDOT, the bridges included in the bundle average about 70 years old, making the upgrades critical to maintaining safe and reliable transportation infrastructure throughout the region. Construction on the remaining bridges in the Kaysinger Basin Bridge Bundle is scheduled to continue through November 15th of 2027. Well, Butler Police Department is asking the public's assistance in locating a man who fled from law enforcement last Thursday afternoon. According to the police, Christopher Forbes ran from officers on foot at approximately 1 p.m. on June 11th. Authorities say Forbes was last seen in the area of South Park. At the time, he was reportedly wearing blue jeans and a black hat and was not wearing a shirt. Police are urging residents to not approach Forbes if they see him. Anyone with information on his whereabouts is asked to contact the Butler Police Department at 660-679-6131 immediately. The search remains ongoing. Well, the latest from the Henry County Sheriff's Office has been posted on our website at mykdkd.com, including arrests and weekly activity of officers. You can view that once again on our website.

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1: All right, thank you, Clay. We're at 9:04 and community news here in the 9 o'clock hour. It's brought to you each weekday morning by Clint's Bar and Grill, located in Calhoun, Missouri. Head on over to Clint's today. The special chicken strips, mashed potatoes, and green beans. Oh, loving it. Clint's Bar and Grill, 107 South Olive Street in Calhoun, Missouri. Don't forget to try the tenderloin and the desserts, too, at Clint's.
2: Step into a place where everybody feels like a regular. 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It's more than just a meal. It's where stories are shared, friendships are made, and neighbors become family. 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Whether you're passing through or looking to catch up, we'll see you at Clint's Bar and Grill. Good food, good folks, good times.
3: Hey everyone, Stubby here with a look at your SkyTrack weather forecast for West Central Missouri, brought to you by Gary Towing. If your car says no and you need a tow, give them a call at 660-885-HELP. Well, I'm not sure if spring could produce a better day than today. We are under mostly sunny skies this afternoon with daytime highs in the mid to upper 70s. Mostly clear and cool for this evening with overnight lows near 60 degree mark, and rain chances sneak back into the forecast for your Tuesday.
1: All right, thank you, Sub. 9:05 and a half. We're at 70 degrees currently here at the studios. All right, it's time for Text Till 10 and also a chance for you to win this hour. Yes, this week again on Mornings in the Sticks during Text Till 10, we're going to give you the opportunity to score concert tickets. Up for grabs this week, Allison Krauss and Union Station featuring Jerry Douglas. Going to be down at the Ozarks Amphitheater, part of their COMC concert series, along with special guest Theo Lawrence. Allison Krauss and Union Station this Saturday, June the 20th. Tickets available at ozarksamp.com, the Econolift box office, or call 573-346-0000. For more information on the Allison Krauss and Union Station show, or keep listening for a chance to win. It's a digital ticket. We will transfer these to you by Friday, so keep that in mind if you're one of my winners, and we'll give a pair away a day all this week here on Mornings in the Sticks during Text Till 10. By the way, Text Till 10, it's brought to you by Mallard's Roadhouse and their daily lunch special on a Monday, Loaded Barbecue Home Fries. 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And make a note that tomorrow is Dine and Donate at Mallard's Roadhouse, a benefit for the Henry County Memory Fund. So I really want to encourage you to eat at Mallard's on Tuesday, June 16th. 10% of your bill will go towards the Henry County Memory Fund, helping those with Alzheimer's and dementia here in the area. So Mallard's Roadhouse, Mallard's Roadhouse, Mallard's Roadhouse. 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By the way, the text line number, 660-885-9595. 660-885-9595. I can play one for you. Also keep that number handy for a chance to win. Sometime before we wrap up the show today at 10 o'clock, going to give away some Allison Krauss tickets. Here's Steve Holy. And good morning, beautiful. Text Till 10.

0: on Text Till 10 with a classic from Mark Chestnut and Bubba Shot the Jukebox. 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On special at Mallard's with lunch service beginning at 11 a.m., 201 Northwest Highway 7. Well, let's do a giveaway. First set of requests, got those out of the way, and now let's do a ticket giveaway for you before we take a commercial timeout. Come back with set number two here on Text Till 10. Got any Allison Krauss and Union Station fans out there? Yes, this morning? Hello? We're going to do a ticket giveaway right now. Allison Krauss and Union Station featuring Jerry Douglas, part of the COMC Concert Series, along with special guest Theo Lawrence, coming down to Ozarks Amphitheater this Saturday night. I want to send you to the show. This is a digital ticket that we will transfer to you, so I will need a valid email, a valid cell phone number, a valid legal name, and you're going to text in to win. 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Don't assume that you have. 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But please try again, as we'll be giving away tickets all week long this week for Allison Krauss and Union Station down at Ozarks Amphitheater. All right, if you're interested in winning, text line number is 660-885-9595. 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All right. 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If you do, you're a winner. If you don't, then try again tomorrow.
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7: What's going on, everyone? Tubby here with a look at your SkyTrack weather forecast for West Central Missouri, brought to you by Benware Tractor and Auto, keeping your farm and home running strong all spring long in both Clinton and in Urick. Well, I'm not sure if spring could produce a better day than today. We are under mostly sunny skies this afternoon, daytime highs in the mid to upper 70s, mostly clear and cool for this evening with overnight lows near the 60-degree mark, and rain chances sneak back into the forecast for your Tuesday.
8: 927, 71 degrees in the midst of text till 10 here on the morning show. Also did a ticket giveaway. I'm currently trying to get some details out of my winner. If you texted in to win and I've texted you back, I need you to text me back. I'm waiting on your name and your contact details. So those of you that have texted in to win, please check your phones. Because if I texted you back, you are my winner. And if I don't hear back, there we go. All right, Jane. Jane is our winner this morning of our Allison Krauss and Union Station tickets, part of the COMC concert series this Saturday night down at Ozarks Amphitheater. So congrats to Jane. She picks up the first pair of passes. We'll have another pair for you tomorrow during Text Till 10. All week long, we'll be giving away tickets to see Allison Krauss and Union Station down at Ozarks Amphitheater this Saturday night. Let's get you back to the music on Text Till 10. What about his birthday today? The late, great Waylon Jennings and Amanda on Mornings in the Sticks and Text Till 10.

0: 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God bless Texas.
1: Oh, that's Kojo and Blame Texas here on Text Till 10. Also in there, some Sam Hunt with Body Like a Back Road, Alan Jackson in there, and Waylon Jennings on his birthday today and his classic Amanda on Text Till 10. It's brought to you by Mallard's Roadhouse Daily Lunch Special. 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Mallard's is also our dine and donate restaurant for tomorrow. A benefit for the Henry County Memory Fund. So make plans for sure. I want you to eat there whenever you want. If you feel the need to go today, please do so, or any day for that matter. But I really want everybody to go tomorrow and make a big impact for Dine and Donate. What Dine and Donate is, well, it's a benefit for the Henry County Memory Fund that helps those affected with Alzheimer's and dementia and here and around our area. The money all raised stays local. I've been involved with the cause for well over a decade now. Honored to host their annual event each and every May with the Big Purple Party, but the Henry County Memory Fund raises money year-round. And in June, they do a dine and donate at area restaurants. We've already had Frank's Fish Shack. We've already had the Ben Franklin Bistro. And coming up tomorrow, it's our Text Till 10 sponsor, Mallard's Roadhouse, from 11 until 9 on Tuesday. If you dine and pay your bill, 10% of your bill will be donated to the Henry County Memory Fund. Great, great cause. Please and thank you. All right, we will take a timeout. Come back. I've got some Luke Bryan on the way off the text lines. We will play it again right after these.
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That's Tom McDonald and Man in the Sky as we get set to wrap up Text Till 10 today. My thanks to our sponsor, of course, Mallard's Roadhouse. Don't forget about their daily lunch special, which is loaded barbecue home fries on this Monday. Be sure and tune in again tomorrow for another chance to win tickets to Alison Krauss and Union Station this coming Saturday night, part of the COMC Concert Series. Going to be down at Ozarks Amphitheater on Saturday. And congrats to all of our Ag City ticket winners. Clay and I announced them all this morning, the VIP winners and the other winners that won pair of passes to Ag City Music Festival. That is this Friday and Saturday. If you won tickets, you need to come by the radio station here and pick these up. Regular business hours, Monday through Friday. 8 a.m. until 3 p.m., unless we're gone for lunch. When you're coming, let us know or take your chances, and we will see you here to get your tickets. I'm going to leave you with Atlas and Hold My Liquor here on Mornings in the Sticks and Text Till 10. Have a good one. I'll talk to you again tomorrow morning, just past 6, for Mornings in the Sticks. Jesus.

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2: News. I'm CJ Pop. A key player in the peace process between the U.S. and Iran is Pakistan. Earlier, its Prime Minister Shahbaz Sharif, through an interpreter.
3: After 3 months and 16 days of horrible war, with the grace of God, Iran and America have agreed and announced ceasefire, and a complete and permanent end to military operations has been declared on all fronts, including Lebanon.
2: Fox's Trey Eakes in Tel Aviv.
4: A signing ceremony is set to take place on Friday in Geneva, Switzerland. Shortly before the agreement was announced by President Trump, the Pakistani Prime Minister thanked Qatar, Turkey, and Saudi Arabia for their roles in negotiations.
2: President Trump earlier on Truth Social posting ships are starting to move, many loaded up with oil out of the Strait of Hormuz, describing it as the southern highway that's totally safe. 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
5: Started with the latest gee whiz product or practice they should have on the farm. However, producers are often skeptical, saying it can be hard to find good, unbiased research and information on how it might work in their own production systems. One way to get your questions answered is to allocate a small percentage of acres to try them out for yourself. Paul Gross is a field crop educator at Michigan State University. He says you should have at least one research project going on your farm every year on new products and practices.
9: One that's been fairly popular is seeding rate for soybeans and how we can optimize our yield and, you know, maybe save a little bit on seed costs and still get those yields. I know farmers are doing some of the new seed genetics. They'll compare some of the newer varieties. They'll look at new seed treatments. There's different fertility products. There's a lot of crop protection products that are out there that are available to try.
5: There are many ways to do this, so how you do your testing is up to you.
9: It can be just part of a field that's already in production where you may want to put some strips in. It might be just a couple acres. You know, it just depends on what you want to try and how many acres you might need to make a good comparison. You know, it depends on if you want to do just side-by-side demos or if you really want to gather on-farm statistics to make sure that that practice or that product is giving you a statistical benefit.
5: Gross says once you have your information, there are agronomists and others who can help you decipher your discoveries. I'm Jody Henke. 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
8: Hey everyone, Stubby here with a look at your SkyTrack weather forecast for West Central Missouri, brought to you by Gary's Towing. If your car says no and you need a tow, give them a call at 660-885-HELP. Well, I'm not sure if spring could produce a better day than today. We are under mostly sunny skies this afternoon with daytime highs in the mid to upper 70s. Mostly clear and cool for this evening with overnight lows near 60 degree mark, and rain chances sneak back into the forecast for your Tuesday.
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1: 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Joining me today on our community spotlight is Michael Pierce. He is part of the Ag City Music Festival coming up on June 19th and 20th. We're just a few days away now at the Little Dixie Mud Run facilities just outside of Harrisonville there in Ag City. And we're very excited to be a part of the festival, and there's going to be a lot of musical talent there. And one of those musical talents is going to be Michael Pierce. Mike, how you doing, buddy?
2: Good. How are you?
1: Hey, doing well. Tell us a little bit about yourself before we jump into this. Where are you from? What do you do professionally? And it might be music, but tell me a little bit about yourself.
2: So I'm a full-time musician based out of Kansas City. I got a red dirt and southern rock band, and then I have two songs released. I am a full-time musician at the moment. I'm from Warsaw, Missouri.
1: Oh, okay.
2: Where I grew up.
1: Great.
2: I was born in New Mexico. I spent a lot of time in Texas, so that's what kind of influences the kind of music that I play up here in the city. We're super excited to be at the Ag City Music Festival. We have a whole bunch of shows booked for this year, and we're just kind of staying busy, man.
1: Hey, that's the best thing you can do as a musician is to stay busy. Now, about your band, tell me a little bit about your band. Is it called the Michael Pierce Band, or what is the name of the group?
2: Yeah, it's the Michael Pierce Band. You can find us on all social media platforms and at the Ag City Music Festival, obviously. We do a lot of Lynyrd Skynyrd type stuff. We do some Treaty Oak, Turnpike Troubadours. So, yeah.
1: Okay, great. Now, tell me, how long have you been performing? Tell me about your history on the performance side. How long have you been writing music, recording music, and performing out there for everybody?
2: So I released my first song on Thanksgiving of 2025. Previous to that, I had just been doing a bunch of cover stuff. And I've been doing this for about 3 years now. I just started out in the Warsaw area and kind of made my way up to the city and started getting some bigger shows. So we're just progressively working towards headlining some stuff and working with some other artists right now. So,
1: and tell me a little bit about your singles. You said you had two singles out, and tell me about each of those, and feel free to get as detailed as you want, and also tell us how people can find those to purchase those as well.
2: Yeah, so Strike Me Down was my first release. It's kind of a heartbreak song about, you know, splitting up with somebody and not wanting to be in the same town as them because you might see them around or you know, whatever.
1: Oh, yeah.
2: And then Neon Nose is kind of a honky-tonk song, good time song. It's just about hanging out in the bars and, you know, living that kind of life, which I've done a lot of, playing music, obviously. So, yeah, you can find those on all streaming platforms, Apple Music, Spotify, Pandora, YouTube. Yeah, we'd really appreciate it if you check those out.
1: Absolutely, and I'm sure you guys have social medias as well, so find those, get linked up with those. Now, whenever you go and record, are you recording with your band, or do you work with, like, a studio band?
2: So the configuration of the band we have right now is pretty newly assembled. I kind of got these guys together a couple months ago. Previous to that, I recorded all my songs with studio musicians.
1: Okay, that makes sense. Tell me who's in the band. Quickly share all the names and all the members and what they contribute to the band.
2: So I got Jacob McDonald on rhythm guitar. I got Jake Fuller on lead guitar, Seth Stringham on drums, and Sam Doney on bass. And these guys are all super, super dedicated to this band. They help me out in more ways than I can count. They're freaking phenomenal. This is the best configuration of this band that I've had so far.
1: Hey, that's great. And we definitely look forward to hanging out with you and the band at the Ag City Music Fest coming up June 19th and 20th. What day are you on? Are you on the 19th or are you on the 20th?
2: I'll be on the 20th.
1: On the 20th? All right, so he'll be out there on the 20th.

0: on the side stage. Come on out. I'm sure we'll be there. We will be there, and I'm sure we'll be hanging out, and you'll be hanging over at the Katie tent and talk with me and the DJs and stuff. And so if anybody's wanting to come out and hang out for a while at the Ag City Music Fest and meet Michael, you can do so coming up just coming up this next weekend. So get ready for a great time out there at Ag City Music Fest. Michael, thank you so much for joining us here on the radio today. Is there any other information that you want to get out there before the show this weekend?
1: Man, the best way that you can support what we got going on is to just follow our Facebook page, follow our TikTok, follow our Instagram. We really appreciate that a ton. Keep on showing up to our shows. It's always a great time. We love to see familiar faces. So if you like Southern Rock and Red Dirt Country, you know, be sure to check us out.
0: Definitely will, for sure. So that's Michael Pierce here on our Community Spotlight today as we're gearing up for the Ag City Music Fest June 19th and 20th. Just outside of Harrisonville at the Little Dixie Mud Run facility. Well, Michael, thank you for hanging out with us here on the radio.
1: Thank you, sir.
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12: 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Look at your SkyTrack weather forecast brought to you by our good friends at Clint's Bar and Grill in downtown Calhoun, where good food and friends meet up. Stop in for some hometown hospitality. Well, I'm not sure spring could produce a better day than today. We are under mostly sunny skies this afternoon with daytime highs in the mid to upper 70s. Mostly clear and cool for this evening.

0: with overnight lows near the 60-degree mark, and rain chances sneak back into the forecast for your Tuesday.
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0: I'm Therese Crowley. President Trump arrives at the G7 in France after securing a peace deal with Iran on his 80th birthday.
1: After more than 100 days in a state of war, there is an agreement between the United States and Iran. President Trump posting on Truth Social overnight saying, quote, the great deal will bring peace and security to the whole region.
0: Fox's Trey Yanks, to be signed Friday in Geneva, with no nuclear weapons for Iran and the Strait of Hormuz open. The president posting ships are starting to move along the southern highway, which is totally safe and secure. Fox's Aisha Hosni in France.
2: This may be a little bit awkward for these G7 leaders, including Emmanuel Macron, because remember, none of these leaders supported President Trump or the U.S. in these military strikes on Iran.
0: The G7 turning to Russia's war on Ukraine. Oil prices sink and the Dow hits a new high. 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

0: What's going on, everyone? Tubby here with a look at your Sky Track weather forecast for West Central Missouri, brought to you by Ben Ware Tractor and Auto, keeping your farm and home running strong all spring long in both Clinton and in Urique. Well, I'm not sure if spring could produce a better day than today. We are under mostly sunny skies this afternoon, daytime highs in the mid to upper 70s, mostly clear and cool for this evening with overnight lows near the 60-degree mark, and rain chances sneak back into the forecast for your Tuesday.
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0: Niño has arrived, Brownfield's Jared White reports.
1: Meteorologist Xander Lowry with Aura Commodities says the National Oceanic and Atmospheric Administration has declared that the waters in the Central Pacific have warmed significantly enough to officially be classified as an El Niño.
2: The JMA, the Japanese Meteorology Agency, also declared it recently, too. Observational data points are pointing to one of the strongest El Niños ever.
1: He tells Brownfield,
2: some of their more recent model outlooks have jumped the risk of a very strong El Niño from about 37% to 63%. There's still some lingering questions on how exactly strong does this El Niño get.
1: Lowry says the last strong El Niño occurred in 2015.
2: For the Midwest, typically throughout mid to late summer, that would lean the forecast in a bit of a cooler way. It is a little bit more positive for crop development throughout the summer.
1: I'm Jared White for Brownfield.
0: Thanks, Jared. Consistent rains are greening up pastures in Missouri, but cattle producers say that same moisture is slowing hay production and threatening forage quality. Anita Vanderwert raises cattle in Howard County.
3: Quality will be our biggest hassle because the quantity will be there, but the quality may be what really suffers. But once we can get it up, when we can get it dried, we'll take care of it.
0: David Dick, a producer in Pettis County, tells Brownfield.
4: What I have seen and what I've talked to my neighbors is the quality is very high and they've been surprised at the quantity. We had a late freeze here, so stuff froze. It's not nearly as tall as we thought it should be, but it's high quality, so I think we're okay. I think we've got volume and substance.
0: Chuck Miller in Miller County says there's been heavy rains recently and he's been fixing the water gaps.
5: On cattle operations, when you get lots of rain, you got a creek running through, it's about getting water gaps fixed. Sometimes from keeping cattle in, but sometimes from keeping your neighbor's cattle out.
0: Not all parts of Missouri have had as much moisture. Jeff Reed has cattle in Wayne, Butler, and Carter counties, the areas with expanding drought conditions. He says forage is behind the pace.
6: We're going to be, you know, a touch short on hay and a touch short on grass, but really the ground moisture that we depend on to carry us through the summer is pretty far behind.
0: He says recent rains are appreciated, and while there was some over the weekend, more is needed. Following the confirmation of New World screwworm in the United States, Canada and Mexico have issued import bans on live cattle from the United States.
7: We probably do send more to Mexico than Canada in terms of just, you know, how we trade and the product that we're sending just south of the border out of Texas. When we say Canada, there's probably not as many cattle going from Texas.
0: But he says the announcements come at an inopportune time.
7: What happens in the next couple of weeks as we're coming up to trade agreement renewals and things of that nature. It's an interesting time right now, especially with the trade side of things.
0: Martinez tells Brownfield he's watching how the states respond. He says cattle placements in Texas could increase in future cattle on feed reports, but that will depend on how long state restrictions are in place. I'm Kara Hart for Brownfield.
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7: 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We're located at 607 East Clinton Street. 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At 10 o'clock, we have our worship service every Sunday morning. 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

0: look at your SkyTrack weather forecast for West Central Missouri, brought to you by Gary's Towing. If your car says no when you need a tow, give them a call at 660-885-HELP. Well, I'm not sure if spring could produce a better day than today. We are under mostly sunny skies this afternoon with daytime highs in the mid to upper 70s. Mostly clear and cool for this evening with overnight lows near 60-degree mark. And rain chances sneak back into the forecast for your Tuesday.
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2: 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Hello, I'm Clay Radford. 12 people were killed on Sunday when a skydiving aircraft crashed shortly after takeoff from the Butler Memorial Airport. According to the Missouri State Highway Patrol and local authorities, the aircraft was carrying a pilot and 11 passengers involved in a skydiving outing when it went down near the airport around 11:30 a.m. Emergency responders from multiple agencies responded to the scene where the aircraft was engulfed in flames. Officials say all 12 people on board died in the crash. The aircraft was operating in support of a skydiving operations for Skydive Kansas City. The company released a statement confirming the loss of the pilot and 11 skydivers. Preliminary information indicates the aircraft may have experienced problems shortly after takeoff before crashing near the airport. The exact cause remains under investigation. The crash is believed to be one of the deadliest aviation accidents in recent Missouri history. Well, traffic is once again flowing across Missouri Route 2 Bridge over East Tebow Creek west of Windsor after the structure officially reopened on Wednesday morning. The Missouri Department of Transportation announced the bridge reopened to motorists at approximately 8:45 a.m. on June 10th, following a complete replacement project that began back in March. The new bridge was constructed wider than the previous structure, expanding the total width of 26 feet and providing two 12-foot driving lanes. Improvements also include new barrier walls, guardrails at both ends of the bridge, and permanent pavement striping designed to enhance safety for all motorists. The East Tebow Creek Bridge marks the fifth bridge completed under the Kaysinger Basin Bridge Bundle, a three-year initiative aimed at improving 20 bridges across seven West Central Missouri counties. 14 of the bridges in the project are being fully replaced, while six others undergo major rehabilitation work. According to MoDOT, the bridges included in the bundle average about 70 years old, making the upgrades critical to maintaining safe and reliable transportation infrastructure throughout the region. Construction on the remaining bridges in the Kaysinger Basin Bridge Bundle is scheduled to continue through November 15th of 2027. Well, Butler Police Department is asking the public's assistance in locating a man who fled from law enforcement last Thursday afternoon. According to the police, Christopher Forbes ran from officers on foot at approximately 1 p.m. on June 11th. Authorities say Forbes was last seen in the area of South Park. At the time, he was reportedly wearing blue jeans and a black hat and was not wearing a shirt. Police are urging residents to not approach Forbes if they see him. Anyone with information on his whereabouts is asked to contact the Butler Police Department at 660-679-6131 immediately. The search remains ongoing. Well, the latest from the Henry County Sheriff's Office has been posted on our website at mykatiekatie.com, including arrests and weekly activity of officers. You can view that once again on our website at mykatiekatie.com. That's the latest from Radford Media Group. We are Community First. 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
7: 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Look at your SkyTrack weather forecast brought to you by our good friends at Clint's Bar and Grill in downtown Calhoun, where good food and friends meet up. Stop

0: in for some hometown hospitality. Well, I'm not sure spring could produce a better day than today. We are under mostly sunny skies this afternoon with daytime highs in the mid to upper 70s. Mostly clear and cool for this evening with overnight lows near the 60-degree mark. And rain chances sneak back into the forecast for your Tuesday.
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1: Good Monday afternoon, everyone. 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Well, we just got out of a very wet weekend across west central Missouri, as many locations picking up between 2 to 4 inches of rainfall, with some locations picking up close to 6. Now, we had a couple day break in the rainfall, along with lower dew points and highs in the 70s, but we have another major system that's setting its eyes on our area for Wednesday night, bringing a threat at more severe weather in at least part of western Missouri. All hazards are currently on the table with this next storm system. We are still expecting for the weather pattern to remain active through the end of the month and into the first couple days of July before finally settling out. Indications are still showing a shift to a more hot and dry part of the LRC cycle after July holiday as the jet stream begins to pull further up north. Have a great rest of your afternoon. I'll talk to you all tomorrow on our next farm forecast.
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0: I'm Brent Barnett with Ag News headlines on Brownfield. Following the confirmation of New World screwworm in the U.S., both Canada and Mexico have issued import bans on live cattle from the U.S. University of Tennessee ag economist Charlie Martinez says the impacts will vary.
1: When we say Canada, there's probably not as many cattle going from Texas to Canada in terms of, you know, having really big impact on trade.
0: Biofuel groups are responding positively to the U.S. Department of Energy's update to the GREET model released on Friday. Emily Score with Growth Energy recently told Brownfield ethanol producers were waiting on the details.
2: So they have certainty about what exactly I can take credit for with the tax credit for this year.
0: Score says she views this as a major win for the ethanol industry.

0: It's official, El Nino has arrived. Brownfield's Jared White reports.
1: Meteorologist Xander Lowry with Aura Commodities says the National Oceanic and Atmospheric Administration has declared that the waters in the Central Pacific have warmed significantly enough to officially be classified as an El Nino.
2: The JMA, the Japanese Meteorology Agency, also declared it recently too. Observational data points are pointing to one of the strongest El Ninos ever.
1: He tells Brownfield.
2: Some of their more recent model outlooks have jumped the risk of a very strong El Nino from about 37% to 63%. There's still some lingering questions on how exactly strong does this El Nino get.
1: Lowry says the last strong El Nino occurred in 2015.
2: For the Midwest, typically throughout mid to late summer, that would lean the forecast in a bit of a cooler way. It is a little bit more positive for crop development throughout the summer.
1: I'm Jared White for Brownfield.
0: The USDA says it's projecting increased milk supplies and declining cheese prices to overhang the market this year and next. More news online at brownfieldacnews.com. I'm Brent Barnett.
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11: Fox News, I'm Therese Crowley. President Trump at the G7 in France declares oil is plummeting and stocks are rocketing on the peace deal he secured with Iran.
12: And the strait is already partially opened. As you know, they're doing a little hunting for a couple of mines that they've already found. But it's essentially ships are starting to go out. Now, on Friday, it'll be completely opened.
11: Vice President Vance to sign the deal Friday in Geneva with no nuclear weapons for Iran.
13: Not just
8: pursue a nuclear weapon, but procure or try to buy a nuclear weapon as well.
11: President Trump says now this is done. He plans to focus on ending Russia's war on Ukraine and tells French President Macron hosting Freedom 250 and the UFC cage fight last night was one of the most incredible nights in the history of the White House. 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
1: 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Direct cash cattle trade activity is quiet. Bids and asking prices have yet to surface. Buyers and sellers have been busy preparing for the week ahead, and significant trade volume isn't expected until sometime Thursday or Friday. The bulk of last week's business took place late in the day Friday. Southern live deals were at $254 to mostly $255 to $257, about steady to a dollar lower than the prior week's weighted averages. Dress deals in the north ranged from $400 to $409, mostly $404 to $405, also steady to a dollar lower than the previous week's weighted average basis. Box beef is sharply higher at midday with solid demand for light offerings. Choice is $2.45 higher at $3.94.38. Select is $2.65 higher at $3.75.37. In Nebraska last week, steers weighing less than 400 pounds were $10 lower. Eight-weight steers sold $10 higher. Heifers weighing less than 500 pounds were $10 higher. Heifers weighing more than 500 pounds were $8 to $10 lower. The USDA says demand was moderate to good. Medium and large one feeder steer, 716 to 718 pounds,

0: $396.50 to $400. Medium and large one feeder heifer, 709 to 748 pounds, brought $347.50 to $370. Cash hog prices at the major direct markets were not reported at midday. There were just a handful of negotiated purchases. Processors are off to a slower start, which has been the pattern recently. Supplies of market-ready hogs are ample, and hog weights continue to run well above year-ago levels. With plenty of pork available, demand is crucial. There have been some bright spots on the global market when it comes to demand for U.S. pork, but there are still lingering concerns about long-term strength. Domestic demand could see a boost as pork remains a competitively priced protein in the retail space. The five-day rolling average for bears and gilts at the National Daily Direct is $96.85. Butcher hog prices at the Midwest cash markets are steady at $60, and pork values were higher at midday, up $1.60 at $98.99. Bellies were up more than $9 to start the day. I'm Megan Grebner for Brownfield.
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3: What's going on, everyone? Tubby here with a look at your SkyTrack weather forecast for West Central Missouri, brought to you by Ben Ware Tractor and Auto, keeping your farm and home running strong all spring long in both Clinton and in Urique. Well, I'm not sure if spring could produce a better day than today. We are under mostly sunny skies this afternoon, daytime highs in the mid to upper 70s, mostly clear and cool for this evening with overnight lows near the 60-degree mark, and rain chances sneak back into the forecast for your Tuesday.
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0: topics today, but part of it is also weather. You're listening to the American Ag Network, and good afternoon. I'm Susan Littlefield. Jacob Burke joins us now with AgMarket.net. I think we need to start out talking about the weather, because right now, for many folks, we've got some decent growing weather. We've got some decent temperatures, and crops are taking advantage of it before the July heats should hit us.
1: Yeah, this is great moisture coming across. I mean, we're the first week of June, and I'm over here in the southwest corner of Wisconsin, between the corners of Wisconsin, Illinois, and Iowa. And when we're talking about having 5 inches of rain in June by the June 15th, it's really hard to rally a corn or bean market. Especially the way we came into this thing, Susan. We had a great planting season. It was dry. Planting in the dust, it'll make bins bust. And so that's kind of the way we came in. And now you're getting 4 or 5 inches of rain on most of this ground that's been planted. So weather this last weekend, we saw some major storms come across. And obviously when you see storms, you also worry about farms and damages and all this good stuff. But with storms comes a lot of good moisture. And I think that you couldn't have probably drawn out a better start in a large part of the growing area, a large of the Corn Belt. So it's been great start.

0: far.
1: We'll hear more from Jacob Burks in just a moment. 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
0: Well, I mean, we missed targets, right? We missed them by, you know, a pretty significant number, by 8 million bushels. But, I look at that and think, wow, we're at 216. We're not at 190 anymore. We missed it by 8 last year. That was, you know, what's the equivalent percentage-wise. So I think that we're going to see some bigger misses. And
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0: Hey everyone, Stubby here with a look at your SkyTrack weather forecast for West Central Missouri, brought to you by Gary's Towing. If your car says no and you need a tow, give them a call at 660-885-HELP. Well, I'm not sure if spring could produce a better day than today. We are under mostly sunny skies this afternoon with daytime highs in the mid to upper 70s. Mostly clear and cool for this evening with overnight lows near 60 degree mark, and rain chances sneak back into the forecast for your Tuesday.
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1: Push to put that green on the screen for the grains today. You're listening to the American Ag Network. Good afternoon. I'm Susan Littlefield. Well, corn made a turnaround from the overnight weakness. The report of the COT on Friday showed a record sell-off for the funds on grains and oilseeds, and there were now no net short on the corn. The recent bearish sentiment has been fueled by favorable weather and the assumption of a big U.S. crop coming. That, along with a deal being announced with Iran over the weekend, which is supposed to be signed June 19th in Switzerland. Soybean market also bought back today off the lows, and their positive export inspections improved from 412,122 tons last week to 522,687 tons this week, which is also well above last year's weekly pace. The May crush report was disappointing, with a crush at 208.785 million bushels, which was under the 216 million bushels expected to last month's 211.856 million bushels. Wheat market, though, was mixed. Minneapolis wheat was lower. Chicago, Kansas City made large reversals off the lows to get back to the green, as harvest selling pressure is the play that should see what they start to wane over the next few weeks. Export inspections were higher this week at 334,292 tons. Cattle were strong.

0: Today, feeders again leading as the announcement Friday by JBS to be closing the Pennsylvania plant further tightens some packer capacity. They also have a 2,000 head daily capacity that are planning to be closed 60 days from now. As for the hogs, well, they tried to find some footing after the last few days, but were slightly on the negative as USDA's national base hog price was sitting at $95.27. We'll come back to take a look at where those numbers finished out for a Monday trade in just a moment. 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
1: Look around. 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
0: July corn settles 2¾ higher, 415.5. December, 441¾, up 1.5. July beans, 1119¼, up 5¾. And November, 1134¾, up 2¾. Soybean meal for July, 302, up 70. Oil, July, up 9, 74.37. Chicago wheat, July, 589¾, 5¼ higher. The Kansas City, July, 5½ higher, 640. As Minneapolis, July, 617, down 1¼. Live cattle for June, 250, 62, 75 higher. August, 243, 25, up 207. The feeders for August, 361, 55, up 412. September, 359, 52, up 497. Lean hogs for July, 96, 57, down 87. August, it's 95, 77, down 57. Class 3 milk, June, unchanged, 1599. 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
6: Fox News, I'm Jean Saucier. President Trump's in France for the G7 summit, speaking about the agreement made between the United States and Iran over the weekend to stop the fighting in the Middle East. The president says oil prices will come down.
7: I think a lot of great things are going to happen in the Middle East right now, and very importantly, the oil is plummeting down, and the stock market is shooting up like a rocket.
6: Some oil industry analysts said it would be likely over a year before gas prices return to pre-war levels. French President Emmanuel Macron also at that G7 summit meeting with President Trump.
8: It's a very important step towards peace, but as well for the global economy. We will have the occasion to discuss about the war in Ukraine, in order to re-engage together and negotiate a good and solid peace and sustainable peace.
6: President Trump says he spoke with Ukrainian President Volodymyr Zelensky and Russian President Vladimir Putin just yesterday. 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
11: 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Stop in for some hometown hospitality. Well, I'm not sure spring could produce a better day than today. We are under mostly sunny skies this afternoon with daytime highs in the mid to upper 70s. Mostly clear and cool for this evening with overnight lows near the 60 degree mark. And rain chances sneak back into the forecast for your Tuesday.
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0: 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Well, I'm not sure if spring could produce a better day than today. We are under mostly sunny skies this afternoon, daytime highs in the mid to upper 70s, mostly clear and cool for this evening with overnight lows near the 60 degree mark, and rain chances sneak back into the forecast for your Tuesday.
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4: Fox News, I'm Tom Graham. President Trump says the U.S. and Iran struck a ceasefire deal.
5: The main thing is that Iran will not have a nuclear weapon. They fully agreed to that with strong policing powers, and they won't have a nuclear weapon, which is what it was all about.
4: The president speaking at the G7 summit in Geneva. The tentative agreement would also reopen the Strait of Hormuz. Other details have yet to be fully detailed. Now, the UK announcing a social media ban for children under 16.
6: It would include, we understand, blocking live streaming and communication with strangers for users under the age of 16. Government is also considering overnight curfews and measures to limit infinite scrolling for minors. Now, critics argue that blanket bans are ineffective.
4: Fox's Ashley Webster, the ban could take effect as early as next year. 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
1: Mostly lower. Hello, I'm Megan Grebner with your commodity market update on Brownfield. Speed wins. That's why Sign is focused on delivering higher yielding genetics faster than the competition, and why they've released more new Enlist E3 lines than any other company. Sign has yield. Soybeans were higher on fund and technical buying. Soybean meal finished the day mostly higher. The market continues to look for concrete signs of soybean purchases from China. July beans were up 5 3/4 at 11.19 1/4. August beans were up 4 3/4 at 11.23 1/2. Corn was higher on fund and technical buying. Corn is also watching crop development weather, and the trade is looking ahead to Monday's crop update from the USDA. July corn up 2 3/4 at 4.15 1/2. September corn was up 2 at 4.22 3/4. The wheat complex was mixed, mostly higher. Global supplies of wheat are ample, and U.S. wheat is still expensive compared to its competitors. Wheat is watching for harvest progress in Monday's report from the USDA. July wheat in Chicago was up 5 1/4 at 5.89 3/4. September wheat up 4 3/4 at $6.50. In Kansas City, July wheat was up 5 1/2 at 6.40. And in Minneapolis, July wheat was down 2 1/4 at 6.16. Live and feeder cattle were higher on technical support and tight ready numbers. Box beef was sharply higher during the session. August lives up 207 at 243.25. October lives were up $3 at 236.80. August feeder cattle were up 412 at 361.55. Hogs were mostly lower on ongoing demand uncertainty. Butcher hogs were steady during the session. July lean hogs down 87 cents at 96.57. August lean hogs were down 57 at 95.77. I'll have a look at closing cash numbers on Brownfield coming up.
2: 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No noise, just the information you need to make confident decisions. Our reporters know that agriculture is not just an industry, it's a way of life. They ask the right questions

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1: 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Show lists this week are mixed, higher in Kansas and Nebraska and Colorado, but lower in Texas. Significant trade volumes likely going to hold out until sometime Thursday or Friday. Box beef closed sharply higher with solid demand for light offerings. Choice up 312 at 395.05. Select was 369 higher at 376.41. Estimated cattle slaughter was 99,000 head. Cash hogs closed higher with a fairly light negotiated run. Barrows and gilts at the National Daily Direct were up $1.98 with a weighted average of $97.25. The Western Corn Belt was $1.20 higher with a weighted average of $97.25. Prices of the Iowa, Minnesota, and the Eastern Corn Belt were not reported due to confidentiality. Pork values closed lower, down 27 cents at $97.12. Butts dropped nearly $10 to start the week, and estimated hog slaughter was 484,000 head. I'm Megan Grebner for Brownfield.
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1: Hey everyone, Dubby here with a look at your SkyTrack weather forecast brought to you by Gary's Towing. If your car says no and you need a tow, give them a call at 660-885-HELP. Well, make sure to make some sort of plan to be outdoors this evening as we have yet another beautiful opportunity to enjoy a dry, beautiful night here in our area. Temperatures will be heading to an overnight low near 60-degree mark under mostly clear skies. More rain chances coming in for your Tuesday.
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7: 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They're located in both Clinton and in Urick. We'll make sure to make some sort of plan to be outdoors this evening, as we have yet another beautiful opportunity to enjoy a dry, beautiful night here in our area. Temperatures will be heading to an overnight low near 60 degrees under mostly clear skies. More rain chances coming in for your Tuesday.
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2: Sweet.
3: News. I'm John Saucier. The United States and Iran have reached a deal to extend a ceasefire 60 days and hold more talks over several issues that are unresolved, including Iran's nuclear program. Florida Republican Representative Brian Mast tells Fox that he already believes this deal is an improvement compared to the nuclear deal reached under the Obama administration.
4: The difference between JCPOA and what's going on today is you are not going to have pallets of cash going to an Iran without any change of behavior.
3: Iranian officials claim the U.S. needs to release funds before they sign the deal. California Governor Gavin Newsom accusing the Justice Department of launching a politically motivated investigation into him and his wife.
5: One by one, anyone who has challenged Donald Trump has ended up on his hit list. And today, I proudly join that list.
3: Sources tell Fox an investigation is launched into the finances of the governor's wife in response to whistleblower complaints. 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
3: Good Monday afternoon, everyone. 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Well, we just got out of a very wet weekend across West Central Missouri, as many locations picking up between 2 to 4 inches of rainfall, with some locations picking up close to 6. Now, we had a couple day break in the rainfall, along with lower dew points and highs in the 70s, but we have another major system that's setting its eyes on our area for Wednesday night, bringing a threat at more severe weather in at least part of Western Missouri. All hazards are currently on the table with this next storm system. We are still expecting for the weather pattern to remain active through the end of the month and into the first couple days of July before finally settling out. Indications are still showing a shift to a more hot and dry part of the LRC cycle after July holiday as the jet stream begins to pull further up north. Have a great rest of your afternoon. I'll talk to you all tomorrow on our next Farm Forecast.
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6: Well, hello, welcome into a new episode of AOA, Agriculture of America. I'm your host, Jesse Allen. Thank you for making us part of your day today. We have a busy show lined up for you. We're going to talk markets in just a moment with Derek Newsom as we take a look at how the week is getting started in the trade. John Baranek, DTN meteorologist, is going to join us in segment two. We saw some fairly nasty, severe weather here the last couple of days. I know thoughts with folks affected by tornadoes in parts of the Midwest. We're going to catch up on that, talk about the week ahead with John in segment two. After the bottom of the hour, we'll be joined by USDA Undersecretary for Trade and Foreign Agricultural Affairs, Luke Lindberg. Want to ask him some thoughts on USMCA, as that has been in the news, and comments from the president and the administration about that agreement. We're going to get into that topic and many others with Undersecretary Lindberg coming up in just a little bit. And we'll take a look at news headlines to close out the show. But as I said, let's start with a look at the markets. Darren Newsom, senior market analyst at Bar Chart, is with us. Darren, good to catch up with you again, sir. And I think let's do a little perception versus reality in the markets here, I think, to start off the week, because we've seen this deal announcement with the Middle East, and there's still no details out about what this is going to be, but it is sending crude oil, for instance, lower. Mm-hmm. Talk about just some of this early week reaction in the markets broadly. And, you know, do we know what is perception and what is reality per se?
7: Yeah, I think particularly those in agriculture have a good sense of what reality is. I mean, we're

0: still watching, you know, the artificial intelligence, the algorithms prove how real stupid it is. But those of us in agriculture, okay, so we've got, you know, the U.S. president was doing all this pretending and proclaiming and all of this, that there's a deal, that there's a peace deal. We know that the fighting has not ended over in Iran. We know that. And also, those of us in agriculture probably don't have to stretch our memories too far to remember, you know, the proclamations and all this about the phase one trade deal with the U.S. president at the time saying, you know, how U.S. farmers are going to have to work overtime to produce all of the grain to meet China's demand. None of that was ever real. And so we're looking at the same situation. Yes, energies are down. The energies continue to go down. Do I really think the situation has changed? No. And I think those who understand the market know that this really hasn't changed at all. In fact, I wouldn't be too surprised to see, you know, the sell-off, the continued sell-off in energies viewed as a buying opportunity by the commercial side that's going to still need crude oil, still going to need diesel fuel here over the course of the summer. So, yeah, again, it's perception versus reality. We know there's certain individuals that like to say anything to raise popular points. But the reality is things just don't change that way.
1: I'd like to ask you about the reality of the fund movement in the grain trade, that managed money, the commitment of traders reports. And you know, since the last time you and I talked, I was out on vacation and more, but I've noticed that, you know, funds by and large have gotten out of a fair amount of positions, it looks like, in this grain trade overall. I mean, what's your thoughts there, Darren?
0: Yeah, it is interesting. You know, if we just focus on the corn market just by itself, the last two reports combined have shown net liquidation, a decrease in the net long futures position of almost 200,000 contracts. And so, you know, this has led to a sharp sell-off across the board in both in the July SEP and DEIS futures. And I was just looking at some studies this morning. Okay, so we've dropped this, but what was interesting is if we dig into the futures only, the legacy futures only report, what we see is funds were actually adding long futures. They just added more short futures. Well, at some point, this is going to lead to some short covering, particularly with the future spread showing fundamentals are neutral, short-term to neutral to bullish longer-term. So if fees come back into play, and we'll hear what John has to say with the weather, not only short-term but longer-term, because hopefully, you know, the idea is this is corn along with the rest of the grain sector will return to its roots of being weather derivatives. And if so, is there some issues that we need to be paying attention to? And, you know, is this what the market's trying to tell us? And if we get some of that short covering, then I think we could see an earlier than normal seasonal low come into the December corn contract.
1: And I'm glad you brought up the weather, because up until now, I know there's been some spots that have gotten maybe a little too much rain here recently. There's others that have needed a drink, but have maybe caught a little bit here. You know, by and large, at least through the first half of June, weather, there really hasn't been a major U.S. weather story to impact these markets, it feels like, Darren.
0: No, and that goes back to your previous point, Jesse, that we have seen funds selling. And why is that? There has been no weather issue. You know, there are other sectors that have proven to be more attractive as well, where some of the money's flowing to. But, you know, on its face value for the grain sector, there just hasn't been a weather issue. And I say that keeping in mind that it's been wet for the hard red winter harvest as well, and that's been slowing it down. So, you know, but still, the markets haven't been able to find much buying. So if the focus is on corn and soybeans, yeah, there hasn't been a weather issue yet. You know, usually at some point in the summer, we do get a little bit of a spike, get a little bit of a scare. We haven't seen it yet. Maybe it's still on the horizon.
1: I want to ask you about the livestock trade, cattle specifically, Darren, and maybe keep our theme of perception reality here just a little bit. And there's a number of things we could look at, you know, in terms of course, the screwworm incursion into the southern U.S. and what that perception and reality's doing to the cattle market, but also JBS announcing a couple plant closures late last week in Pennsylvania and Tennessee. And it's kind of this talk about just the fundamental, you know, reshaping of the beef industry, so to speak, because at the end of the day, we don't have the cattle, and therefore there's some of these plants, there's no need to keep them open, it seems like, just with the short supply of cattle.

0: that we have. And those are some of the rumblings that I'm hearing throughout this cattle industry, and it's having some impacts on the markets, it feels like.
1: Oh, it absolutely is. And you know, so it's kind of nice to actually look at some economics, at some supply and demand issues. And yeah, I think, you know, the cattle are still kind of the poster child for this. The U.S. cattle industry is kind of the poster child for this. There's been no economic reason for producers to increase the cattle herd to, and that's, you know, that was what the dictate was from on high, that we had to increase supplies. And that simply hasn't happened. We can look at future spreads and we can still see basis. And what's interesting about the cash market in relation to futures is that the cash market really doesn't develop until late Friday. And I think my friend said it was something like Kyle said it was like $268 last week, something like, I might be 10 off, I don't remember, but 268. And so, you know, the cash market actually firmed, and, you know, the futures market was just kind of lackluster. So we'll see what kind of carryover that comes into this week. We'll see if future spreads remain strong, because that is the telling sign. That is the bottom line for the cattle market, is that the fundamentals have not changed.
0: Well, as always, we appreciate the insights and taking a trip down the perception versus reality rabbit hole here to kick off the show today. Darren Newsom, Senior Market Analyst at Bar Chart. Always good to hear from you, my friend. Thanks for joining us here on the show. Have a great week. We'll talk to you next week.
1: All right. Thank you, Jesse. Appreciate you having me on.
0: You bet. Darren Newsom with us from Bar Chart. Coming up next, we'll talk weather with DTN's John Baranek right here on AOA.
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0: serving America's farmers and ranchers. AOA. 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
1: As we continue here on today's Agriculture of America, let's take a look at

0: And I know a lot of folks who listen to this program in parts of the Midwest, for instance, dealing with severe weather the last couple of days, tornadoes, straight line winds, flash flooding in some cases. I know a lot of areas, Missouri, Illinois, Indiana, parts of Iowa, Kansas even, I feel like seeing some of this too. I mean, just a lot of severe weather activity here over the last couple of days, and sounds like there's going to be more on the way. Let's talk about it. Joining us now, DTN meteorologist John Baranek. John, good to talk with you again. I know you and I were chatting off air. I know you had good weather up in Minnesota. I had pretty good weather down in the Mid-South, but kind of in between us, not a really good go of things over the last couple of days in many areas, John.
1: No, it unfortunately has not been in some areas. And Missouri seems to be just a focal point of misery here over the last several months. I mean, if I can make that little, quip. But, you know, it's been kind of the area where everything has just been concentrated. We've had really an active weather pattern since March, but that's been in, you know, various parts of the country, at different times of the, you know, since then. But Missouri always seems to be kind of hit hard by all of that. And you mentioned the flooding, and that's probably the worst of it. Especially around the Ozarks, where that they still have some flood warnings out, here from the weekend stuff. But severe weather has been a big problem too, especially with winds. I mean, we've seen a lot of tornadoes. We've seen some hail, not a ton of it. We've seen some hail, but the winds have been, what's really been driving a lot of the severe weather here so far this season. So we've seen a lot of it. I think thankfully the wind damage has been mostly to, I don't know if that's thankfully, maybe that's a bad choice of words there, but the crop's kind of young enough where it can sustain some of that wind damage right now. But if we keep continuing to see that going forward here, eventually we're going to see some green snap and some corn and some leaves on those soybeans just get thrashed. So we might have some additional problems coming up here if this sticks around for too long going into July. So again, Missouri seems to be the focal point for everything, but it's been kind of everywhere. And we've seen severe weather just about every state, week here. It's been kind of crazy.
0: Well, I know at least to start this week, and I want to talk more about the severe weather potential coming up, but cooler temperatures, it looks like, after this weekend of severe weather has rolled through much of the Midwest. Talk about just from a temperature standpoint, I think for many folks, at least getting somewhat of a reprieve to start this week off, John.
1: Yeah, much more comfortable. And that's going to help us with the severe weather we'll talk about in a minute. But I mean, that was kind of the impetus of everything last week, was that, yes, it was active, but we got, so much severe weather because it was so hot and humid. We just had so much fuel for those thunderstorms. This week, with it being a little cooler, we have less of that going on. Doesn't mean that that's going to keep us away from the severe threat. It certainly will. But yeah, the temperature's coming down a bit, much more comfortable to get work done outside, less stress for areas that might be a little bit on the dry side. And overall, this is kind of the temperature situation we kind of want to be in here. So overall, that's pretty good. But yeah, I mean, if you want to jump right into it, Jesse, I mean, we are going to get some severe weather here later this week. It looks like Wednesday is the big day across the Midwest. We will have a system moving through, and we'll have just enough of that heat and humidity to spark off some really strong storms. The Storm Prediction Center already has what would equate to an enhanced risk from Missouri up into Indiana. So, yes, Missouri getting in on this yet again. That looks to be a pretty big wind and potential tornado threat. So we're going to have to watch that really closely. Expect some change in the forecast, just a little bit on timing and placement of those big risks there for Wednesday. But after that, that's kind of like the day for severe weather. Everything else seems to be kind of on the general thunderstorm side of things here most of this week. So unlike last week where we had it every single day, we've got basically one day of severe weather this week. And that's, I guess, something to be thankful for.
0: Talking with DTN meteorologist John Baranek, and you mentioned it. It's essentially the I-70 corridor from like Kansas City to Indianapolis that we got to watch out for on Wednesday in particular. When the Weather Service makes essentially an

0: enhanced risk this far in advance, and I know we're only talking a couple of days, but is that something that when you see that, does that concern you for the potential that could be out there? I mean, talk about, you know, that a little bit for us, John.
1: Yeah, and actually they had it yesterday on their day four outlook as well. That's a little bit more unusual when they kind of put something out, you know, in that day four, five, six range. You can expect that they're pretty confident something bad's going to happen. And so seeing that, you know, now in their day three outlook for Wednesday, that just kind of continues to confirm that we're going to have a pretty good solid area out there. Usually, you know, during the summertime, we'll have severe weather every day. They just might not mark it down in those later days, the days four, five, six, seven, eight, because there's a whole lot of things that, you know, go into making severe weather that is a little, you know, uncertain, whether it's timing of things, is there enough heat around, stuff like that. But when they get a situation like this for Wednesday, that showed up pretty plainly and clearly on almost all models and almost the all same areas, it's kind of an easy call for them to start calling that out pretty early, you know, four days in advance or even longer sometimes. So, yeah, when you see those on kind of the out days past day three, or even on day three, it gives you pretty good confidence that there's something going to happen there in that general area on that day. So, yeah, it's more of a confidence thing than intensity. We'll have to see how intense that gets. But yeah, it looks like it's going to happen, unfortunately.
0: All right. And now thinking about, you know, all the rain that, you know, for instance, you mentioned Missouri has seen, et cetera, but I know there's been other areas that have gotten some much needed rain, maybe not enough to really, you know, erase drought, but at least to help. I mean, talk about some of the other parts of the country that you're keeping an eye on, maybe up and down the plains, upper Midwest or in the South, et cetera, et cetera. Talk about that for us, John.
1: Yeah, and when you look at the drought monitor, there's still a lot of color on there in some areas you might not expect. I mean, some of those areas in the Southeast have gotten a ton of rain over the last month, and some fields are pretty sopping wet right now. So, you know, you'd think that you'd be completely out of drought, but we had built up such long-term deficits where, you know, we're still running behind for the year. So we still need rain. Now, when you look at the drought monitor, that is designated pretty clearly with just an L for long-term drought. They typically say longer than 6 months. So it's now no longer short-term drought that really would affect us in agriculture. It's more the long-term, you know, ecological drought. You know, you still have limited stream flows or soil moisture or deep, deep soil moisture problems in some of those areas. So, I mean, that's kind of been alleviated across the southeastern quadrant of the country. The upper Midwest got dry in, you know, mid to late May, and since then has gotten kind of wet. So, I mean, they poked some holes into it last week on the drought monitor. I expect them to wash a lot of that yellow off the board across Minnesota, Wisconsin, Iowa, northern Illinois. A lot of that should go away. But then there's areas out in the plains where a lot of it's been kind of sporadic. We've seen a lot of activity. We've seen some heavy rain. But again, it's kind of like the Southeast where we've had some really long-term deficits that we need to erase. And we're just not getting it like that they got in the Southeast. So there's still some trouble spots with dryness, drought. That's still a problem. The good news is that we do have continued active weather here this week that could help with some of that. And the temperatures being down this week will help with some of the stresses out there, but it's still an issue for those areas in the plains. So Corn Belt's looking pretty good. The Southeast is looking much better, even if it's still listed on the drought monitor. And there's still some other areas out there in the West and the Mid-Atlantic and stuff like that are having issues too. So, I mean, drought's still kind of a big issue across the country yet.
0: Final 30 seconds, John. Anything else you'd add or reiterate for folks this week?
1: Yeah, I mean, if the heavy rain around Missouri wasn't enough, it looks like we've got a little tropical low pressure center that's in northern Mexico right now, and it's going to kind of hug the Gulf Coast all throughout the week. And so we're going to get, you know, not only heavy rain across the Corn Belt like we were talking about, but also across the Gulf Coast. So major flooding issues there near the coast are looking likely, even if this thing doesn't get named. It looks like it's going to stay over land, so that's going to be tough to do. But it's going to produce a lot of rain down there, too. So We're going to look at some flooding issues for

0: large portions of the country here this week, unfortunately.
1: Yeah, I think that's a good reminder that hurricane season's not too far away as well. DTNPF.com for more weather information. John Baranek, DTN meteorologist, always good to talk with you, sir. Thanks for joining us on the show. Have a great week.
0: Thanks, Jesse. You too. Have a good one.
1: You bet. John Baranek with us, DTN meteorologist here on AOA. Coming up next, we'll talk with USDA Undersecretary for Trade and Foreign Ag Affairs, Luke Lindberg, right here on AOA.
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3: Markets are talking about this memorandum of understanding. You're listening to AOA. Good morning. I'm Susan Littlefield with the American Ag Network. The U.S. and Iranian Memorandum of Understanding is to be signed this Friday. The Strait of Hormuz set to reopen, and the U.S. will stop its blockage. This includes an imminent end to the military operations on all fronts, while the final talks will happen over the next 60 days. The agreement still carries risk, though, of being signed because Iran is trying talks to sanctions and asset relief. Now, the U.S. and disrupting any unconditional release of funds. Now, the timing of the peace agreement announcement couldn't have been worse for the grain and oilseed markets that were trying to consolidate near areas of chart support last week. December corn, for example, breaks below areas of significant chart support near that 440 level, with most notable if confirmed for this week's table. Now, Arlen Suderman at StoneX said that this can bring additional momentum related to selling moving forward. Weather appears generally favorable for the Midwest crops at this time, and no real story to change the direction of where we see that momentum. End users now have some incentive to allow for prices to come to them once again, and that could change at any point with a headline out of the Middle East. But commodity producers have to be concerned about downsized risk in the absence of what those headlines are. And President Trump is now set to depart for the G7 summit in France. Markets are going to be looking to see where there is any new trade talk highlights from India and China. As USTR Greer is expected to travel to India the following week for additional talks, a deal is being described as possible, but it is not imminent. And we're also looking at the screwworm outbreak is currently being managed with the release of sterile flies, but meaningful delivery could still be over a year away to be needed on that impact. That's a quick look to what we're seeing in the market conversation. This is the American Ag Network.
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0: informing America's farmers and ranchers, AOA. Now back to Jesse Allen.
1: Joining us right now for Conversation on Agriculture of America. It's always good.

0: To talk with Undersecretary for Trade and Foreign Agricultural Affairs, Luke Lindberg. Luke, welcome back to the show, sir. Hope all is well.
1: Jesse, thanks for having me back on. Good to be with you.
0: I know you've been doing a fair amount of traveling here recently. I want to start there real quick. I know you've had some roundtables with some Kentucky producers in particular, I noticed here recently. What have you been hearing from folks in your travels here as of late, Luke?
1: I did spend some time with some great folks in Kentucky this week. The Kentucky Farm Bureau hosted me. I got to speak over at the Kentucky FFA annual conference, which is always a joy to be with those young students who are really bright and the future of American farming. But, you know, one of the things I love about Kentucky is Kentucky is a great example of how American innovation can lead to excellence in the products we produce. And can help showcase how we can export that excellence all around the world. You know, their distilled spirits industry is really remarkable. It's standard setting globally. And I was able to visit with some of the folks that produce some of those fine bourbons and things in Kentucky, but also got to tour Churchill Downs and talk about the elite racing horses that we produce in Kentucky as well. And how those genetics and things get exported around the world also, and are just a great showcase to some of our American innovation. So it was a real fun experience for me, and always great to be meeting with producers and talking about how the trade wins that President Trump continues to secure are putting real dollars back in their pockets.
0: Well, let's talk a little bit more about trade. I know the U.S. Trade Representative just a few days ago announcing the U.S. has reached an all-time record of $219.5 billion in goods exports, industrial supplies, materials reaching $89 billion, capital goods surpassing $70 billion. So talk about some of these numbers and obviously the work that's been going on with the administration and USDA. Where are we at right now on the trade front as we look at numbers like this, Luke?
1: Well, Jesse, you know, I've been talking about now for well over a year here, the desire we have to fix the agricultural trade deficit that we inherited from the Biden administration. And we are doing that. In fact, just last week, we released our April trade data, and exports for agricultural products were up 5% over April of last year. And on top of that, that deficit number that we focused so keenly on in the past year, this year, so far, the government fiscal year from October 1st, we are actually 61% ahead of where we were last year on that trade deficit. So we have reduced that in real dollar value by 61% here since October 1st. And we're still putting points on the board because a lot of the development of these trade agreements the president has signed and put into place haven't come fully into full force yet. And as we implement more of those, we're going to see that number only increase and get better and better as we get our march back to a surplus.
0: I wonder as well, obviously on the trade front, all the different agreements, deals and more, and you mentioned, you know, trying to get those into full effect. What's on the horizon here? I know there's obviously been a lot of talk about USMCA. There's been some comments from the president himself in recent days about that that deal and the review coming up here. I mean, any updates you could share on USMCA or any other trade negotiations, et cetera, that you're privy to that you could share with folks today?
1: Yeah, happy to talk USMCA in just a second, but I think it'd be helpful, too, to remind folks that I was just in Argentina and Ecuador last week. We led our 8th and 9th Trump missions, these rapid response trade missions, to these two markets that we just signed trade agreements with. And we were there making sure they were implementing those agreements and opening up real access for our farmers and ranchers. Both were incredibly productive. And I think that there's great opportunities. We got good feedback from our producers that joined us on those missions, opening up those new doors. With respect to the president's comment this week on the U.S.-Mexico-Canada agreement, he's been pretty clear as we've approached this review process. He believes that the U.S. Needs to get the deal that we signed during his first term implemented as it was intended. And we know that there's been some challenges with that. we built this review process in intentionally in the first Trump administration so we would have an opportunity

0: to correct some of these things. I often say that trade agreements are kind of like boats, in that sometimes the best day to own one is on the first day, when everybody's excited and they're implementing things and deals are getting done. And over time, they have a tendency to deteriorate as people, you know, things change, the way we produce things change. And so the president built this review period in intentionally. He is very clear, and we all know, and we've discussed it, that this has been, in general, a big win for U.S. agriculture. But there are still some challenges. You know, for example, the one we talk about probably most frequently is the Canadians never really implemented the dairy provisions of the agreement as were intended. And so we're just taking a look at making sure that anything we do builds upon our access and gives us more access. We're not looking to horse trade away any access that exists today.
1: Well, I appreciate you sharing some perspective on that, and I think it's a good reminder for folks to think about here as we go into this process with USMCA. We're talking with USDA Undersecretary Luke Lindberg. Let's talk screwworm here a little bit. Obviously, we're watching the response from the USDA as we work to deal with this incursion of screwworm into parts of the southern U.S. But I'm curious from a trade perspective. I know there's been some countries that have been imposing some restrictions now because of screwworm into the United States and things of that nature. So maybe you could share some thoughts from that angle in terms of this response to New World screwworm now in the United States, Luke.
0: First and foremost, I just want to give Secretary Rollins an incredible amount of appreciation for her leadership on this issue. You know, she has taken this very seriously since the day she stepped into office, receiving almost on a daily basis updates on screwworm, and has personally been involved. You know, she was down in Mexico with me and Undersecretary Dudley Hoskins in November. Undersecretary Hoskins and I went out and toured some of the livestock inspection centers down in Mexico. This was back in November, far before the screwworm made it to Texas, to make sure that Mexico is implementing provisions in the right way. And we've obligated over $1 billion of funding already, the largest animal health response, I think, in USDA history, to address this problem. And so it's been taken very seriously. We recognize that this is something that needs that level of focus. And she's really been the one that has, she's in Texas this week, making sure that all we're doing is being done. With respect to trade, you know, right now there's a fairly minimal impact, we believe, on any export restrictions so far from other countries on the U.S. livestock. It's in the grand scheme of things, not going to impact us that much. You know, Canada was the first one out of the gate to take that step, restricting cattle exports from Texas. Not that many of our Texas cattle make their way up to Canada. Mexico is following second, but we have had an import ban on their cattle, which is a much larger number typically over the past year as we've tried to stop the spread of screwworm. So we're obviously monitoring it. It's important for us to consider. But just remember, everybody out there, that, you know, this is not something that is a food safety issue. You know, these cattle can be cleaned up, can still be part of the food supply, and it is healthy and for folks to consume that. Undersecretary Mindy Beshears has been very clear about that as we've continued to educate the public on what's going on with New World screwworm.
1: All right. One final thing I want to ask you about real quick before we run out of time. Last time you and I had a conversation, we did touch on this a little bit, but I think it's good to have a follow-up. And that's the expansion of the GSM 102 Export Credit Guarantee Program. And I know this is to help boost U.S. ag exports and things of that nature. Can you share some details with folks? Maybe talk about that again, just for folks who maybe aren't fully aware of what has been done here, Luke.
0: We launched a revitalized version of the program. Sometimes, like the trade agreements I discussed before, government programs become a little bit in need of some updates to meet the speed of business which the private sector operates at. And this export credit financing program that USDA offers, I think, is at the place where it could use a little bit of some new tools in its toolkit to meet the need of today. The real goal here is to make sure that any

0: Anybody out there who wants to choose to buy American products has the financing they need to do so. So if we have a foreign buyer, and as we sign new trade agreements in different parts of the world, some of which are riskier places to do business from a financial credit perspective, you know, like Malaysia, for example, as we break into these new markets, thanks to the president negotiating new agreements, we need to make sure that those buyers in those countries actually have the financing they need to choose American products. And that's what we did here, is we revitalized the program, offering 100% guarantee in certain markets. We've offered a longer 18-month repayment plan, and we've made it easier for banks to finance transactions around the world. And so together, what that does is it really arms our producers with what their buyers need to, again, make the choice to buy American.
1: Well, with that, we are up against the clock, but we always appreciate the conversation and the insights. USDA Undersecretary for Farm Production and Conservation, Luke Lindberg. Thanks again for joining us on Agriculture of America, sir. Have a great one. We'll talk to you again soon.
0: Thank you, Jesse. Appreciate you.
1: All right. Coming up next here on AOA, we're going to take a look at news headlines. Maritime fuel policy. Could that open new markets for U.S. ethanol? And also, Ag Secretary Brooke Rollins pushing back against some lawmakers' claims about farm bankruptcies on Capitol Hill last week. We'll look at those stories and more. Coming up next, we continue here on Agriculture of America right after this.
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9: A lot of people believe that they cannot deliver the same power and efficiency. 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
5: Information America's farmers and ranchers need. AOA. Now, back to Jesse Allen.
6: Well, USDA Ag Secretary Brooke Rollins admits the farm economy is in rough shape, but pushed back at last week's Senate Ag hearing on the extent of farm bankruptcies. Welcome back to AOA. Let's take a look at news headlines. In that hearing, top Senate Ag Democrat Amy Klobuchar argued farm bankruptcies at 315 last year were up 46%, but Rollins rebutted.
7: The bankruptcies that are reflected in your numbers are about 0.03% of the total farms in our country. Now, again, I do not want to sit here and say it's nothing to worry about. Every farm is absolutely something we should be fighting to save.
6: And as for what are known as Chapter 12 bankruptcies,
7: Chapter 12 doesn't mean they're going out of business. It just means they're reorganizing. But certainly with the loss of markets, the cost of inputs, there's no doubt that the farm economy is facing serious headwinds.
6: With fertilizer being among the biggest drags on farm income, as Rollins tries to restart production here in the U.S., starting with the world's largest ammonia plant
7: that I'm breaking ground on in 2 weeks in Louisiana. Next to it, about a month after that, we're going to be breaking ground on one of the largest phosphate plants in the world. So we're beginning to reshore, to onshore that fertilizer back to America.
6: Secretary Rollins has garnered some funding from Commerce and Energy, but told Klobuchar that the Commodity Credit Corporation emergency funds are tight. The CCC, replenished annually to its permanent borrowing level of $30 billion, is used mainly for ARC PLC, dairy margin coverage, CRP, and disaster aid. Well, artificial intelligence is coming to agriculture, and in many situations, it's already here. How will that change how farming takes place for the rest of the 21st century and beyond? Dr. Trey Malone, an associate professor of agricultural economics at Purdue University, says he doesn't see AI becoming the 2004 Will Smith iRobot movie, but instead he sees AI as a tool there to assist in the mundane.
8: So, like, you have a really good undergraduate intern in your pocket now, and you never trust the final product of the undergraduate intern. What you do trust is the beginning stages of the project to the undergraduate intern, and then you polish it from there. And so I think that's, for anybody in ag and food right now, it's thinking about what would I have hired an intern to do before, and how can I use this to make this a larger task.
6: Malone noted AI is also a great tool for learning, decompressing really long text, such as the WASDE report, or any other papers or documents with technical jargon. He added that AI won't replace your agronomist anytime soon, but again, it will provide another tool to get answers in a more timely fashion. And while many in the farming community may think AI is still years away from changing day-to-day production agriculture, Malone stressed the future is nearer than you might think.
8: College students today have always had AI in college. So this is the first college senior class that had AI

0: when they were freshmen. And so what does that mean? It means that, for as much as it feels very new to us, it is pretty standard for them now. And so, you know, when we think about this new dynamic of using a new tool, make sure that you're using not just your own thinking, but your whole team's thinking, because they're going to have fundamentally different perspectives based on when they were in college, when they were where they grew up, all of these things. And it's going to create a lot better strategy if you leverage that diversity of thought.
1: Malone added that AI can also help farmers and growers with good strategic planning. Well, the New World screwworm has crossed the border from Mexico to Texas and New Mexico. Teresa Steckler, a beef cattle specialist with the University of Illinois, says cattle producers in the Midwest and other areas farther north should stay watchful, but do not need to worry.
2: The only time that I would get excited would be if producers from Illinois would bring cattle up from along the border in Texas. And I don't see that happening. That's a completely different breed of cattle. We have our Angus, Semi, and black-hided cattle up here primarily. So right now, I'm not worried about the New World screwworm in Illinois.
1: And cattle producers are urged to visit the USDA screwworm.gov website for more information. And of course, stay in contact with your herd veterinarian. Well, the USDA recently announced a new plan to help U.S. cotton growers weather the various economic challenges facing their sector. Faith Parham, an economist for the American Farm Bureau Federation, said the Great American Cotton Plan is a great step toward bolstering the cotton market.
3: The Great American Cotton Plan is an initiative by the USDA that is going to promote more use of American cotton for things like textiles and bioproducts. It's all a way to help boost that domestic demand for U.S. cotton.
1: Parham said one of the cotton industry's biggest challenges is trade disruptions.
3: Cotton is specifically very export dependent, with around 80% of all of the cotton we grow in the United States being exported each year. So anytime there's a trade disruption, it really hits our cotton growers hard. On top of that, we've largely exported our manufacturing base. For example, in 1980, we had over 2,250 cotton gins. In 2024, we only had 446.
1: Increasing America's cotton processing capacity and demand will also help the overall agricultural economy.
3: As these markets are reliant on exports, anytime again there's that trade disruption, it does hit our producers hard. So anytime we can boost that domestic demand and make more stable markets, it just helps improve the entire stability of the farm economy.
1: Once again, that is Faith Parham, economist with the American Farm Bureau Federation. And ethanol industry groups are intensifying efforts to ensure renewable fuels are included in emerging international maritime fuel policies, arguing the shipping sector could become a major new source of demand for U.S. agriculture. The push comes as the International Maritime Organization and national governments consider policies aimed at reducing greenhouse gas emissions from ocean-going vessels. Ethanol advocates say the fuel offers a lower carbon alternative that can be used in many methanol-capable ship engines without significant modifications. The Renewable Fuels Association and other members of the American Biofuels Maritime Initiative are urging policymakers to adopt technology-neutral regulations that allow ethanol to compete alongside other alternative fuels. According to the coalition, expanding marine fuel markets could support U.S. corn growers and rural economies. Interest in ethanol as a marine fuel is growing among global shipping companies. Reuters reporting that firms, including Maersk and Vale, have conducted trials or commissioned vessels capable of operating on ethanol-based fuels as they seek to reduce emissions and diversify their fuel supplies. Industry estimates cited by RFA suggest capturing just 5% of the global marine fuel market could increase annual ethanol demand by 4 to 5 billion gallons and boost corn demand by roughly 1.5 billion bushels. That is a look at Ag News headlines, and we are out of time here today on Agriculture of America. Coming up tomorrow, we'll talk about the SNAP program with Romina Baccia from the Cato Institute. For now, I'm Jesse Allen. Have a great day. We'll talk to you tomorrow.
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7: Fox News, I'm Tom Graham. Oil prices dropping after President Trump announced a deal to end the conflict with Iran and the expected reopening of the Strait of Hormuz.
8: I think a lot of great things are going to happen in the Middle East right now, and very importantly, the oil is plummeting down, and the stock market is shooting up like a rocket.
7: The president speaking in France during a gathering of world leaders for the G7 summit. California's governor claims the Trump administration is investigating him and his family.
9: In a video on X, California Governor Gavin Newsom reveals the DOJ is looking into him and his wife, not because they found a crime, but because the Democrat alleges he's being targeted by President Trump for calling out his lies and as Newsom considers his own run for president.
10: He's turned the levers of government into his own personal power ministries.
9: Newsom vowing to fight what he calls the lawlessness.
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11: 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Hello, I'm Clay Radford. 12 people were killed on Sunday when a skydiving aircraft crashed shortly after takeoff from the Butler Memorial Airport. According to the Missouri State Highway Patrol and local authorities, the aircraft was carrying a pilot and 11 passengers involved in a skydiving outing when it went down near the airport around 11:30 a.m. Emergency responders from multiple agencies responded to the scene where the aircraft was engulfed in flames. Officials say all 12 people on board died in the crash. The aircraft was operating in support of a skydiving operations for Skydive Kansas City. The company released a statement confirming the loss of the pilot and 11 skydivers. Preliminary information indicates the aircraft may have experienced problems shortly after takeoff before crashing near the airport. The exact cause remains under investigation. The crash is believed to be one of the deadliest aviation accidents in recent Missouri history. Well, traffic is once again flowing across Missouri Route 2 Bridge over East Tebow Creek west of Windsor after the structure officially reopened on Wednesday morning. The Missouri Department of Transportation announced the bridge reopened to motorists at approximately 8:45 a.m. on June 10th, following a complete replacement project that began back in March. The new bridge was constructed wider than the previous structure, expanding the total width of 26 feet and providing two 12-foot driving lanes. Improvements also include new barrier walls, guardrails at both ends of the bridge, and permanent pavement striping designed to enhance safety for all motorists. The East Tebow Creek Bridge marks the fifth bridge completed under the Kaysinger Basin Bridge Bundle, a three-year initiative aimed at improving 20 bridges across seven West Central Missouri counties. 14 of the bridges in the project are being fully replaced, while six others undergo major rehabilitation work. According to MoDOT, the bridges included in the bundle average about 70 years old, making the upgrades critical to maintaining safe and reliable transportation infrastructure throughout the region. Construction on the remaining bridges in the Kaysinger Basin Bridge Bundle is scheduled to continue through November 15th of 2027. Well, Butler Police Department is asking the public's assistance in locating a man who fled from law enforcement last Thursday afternoon. According to the police, Christopher Forbes ran from officers on foot at approximately 1 p.m. on June 11th. Authorities say Forbes was last seen in the area of South Park. At the time, he was

0: Unity first.
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2: Hey everyone, Stubby here with a look at your SkyTrack weather forecast for West Central Missouri, brought to you by Clint's Bar and Grill in downtown Calhoun, where good food and friends meet up. Stop in for some hometown hospitality. We'll make sure to make some sort of plan to be outdoors this evening, as we have yet another beautiful opportunity to enjoy a dry, beautiful night here in our area. Temperatures will be heading to an overnight low near the 60-degree mark under mostly clear skies. More rain chances coming in for your Tuesday.
3: 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It's been a wild Monday here in West Central Missouri, just chasing my tail. It's the Drive at 5 here on 95.3. Mike, Katie, Katie, hopefully your day has been less hectic than mine. I'm just glad to be able to sit down for a little bit and talk to you. Here on 95.3 and streaming around the world at mykatiekatie.com. This is the Drive at 5, brought to you by Clint's Bar and Grill. You know, that'll be a great place to unwind tonight. Get over there and have a delicious meal. Their tenderloin, so good, so delicious, for sure, for sure. Oh man, a laundry list of things to cover on today's program. Let's see, we got World Cup soccer well underway across North America. Also had a big F1 race yesterday over in Barcelona. That was a lot of fun watching that on TV. We'll cover that a little bit later on in the show as well. We got Ag City Music Fest coming up this Friday and Saturday, and then this past weekend we were supposed to be out broadcasting live, but that got rained out. We'll kind of touch on that a little bit later on as well. So yeah, my mind is going 90 to nothing. I'm ready just to play some tunes, sit back and relax for a little bit, and collect my thoughts and share with you. So let's go ahead and take our first commercial break. When we come back, I'll blow the 5 o'clock work whistle and we'll get rolling with Kenny Chesney, Tip of My Tongue, here on the Drive at 5 with a 40-minute free ride on 95.3. It's my KDKD. Just wait for the whistle.
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Jelly Roll with Liar here on the Drive at 5 as we're cruising now through this 40-minute free ride. Did you watch the soccer game on Friday with the USA band that kicked off and really got things rolling? As, of course, the World Cup is going on across North America in Mexico, USA, and in Canada with matches really all the way through mid-July. I'm very excited about this because, A, I'm a big soccer fan myself, but rooting on USA, rooting on France. I know some other big teams like Germany, the Netherlands, all big popular teams, even with some Americans over here in the States. So watching those games closely, been watching a lot of it over the weekend, watched pretty much every game that took place over the weekend. That was a lot of fun. And then also this past weekend, on Sunday morning, woke up early and watched the Formula One race, which took place over in Barcelona, which was a really good race. And Lewis Hamilton was able to start second on the grid and finish the race in first. And that's his first win with the Ferrari team. So congratulations to Lewis Hamilton. Big milestone in his career. He has won many, many races over, I believe, the last 18-19 racing seasons. And he's won plenty of races, but that was the first one with Ferrari, which when you talk Formula One racing, Ferrari is one of the prominent names throughout history of Formula One. So that was pretty exciting. But all right, let's get back to the tunes as I'm just rambling on here. Here is the band Perry with Psychological on 95.3. My

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1: Brett Young here on the Drive at 5 with You Didn't here on the 40-minute free ride back-to-back tunes. Speaking of tunes, coming up this Friday and Saturday at the Little Dixie Mud Run facility just between Garden City and Harrisonville on Kaufman Road, just north off 7 Highway, about two country blocks you'll be there, is the Ag City Music Festival. And headliner, Tate Stevens. We also got Savannah Chestnut performing. Noah Palm will be there as well. Flogging Molly will be there. A great lineup. There'll be fireworks. There'll be skydivers. It's a big 250th celebration of America. And it's the Ag City Music Fest taking place this Friday and Saturday. Like I said, Tate Stevens will be the headliner on Saturday night. There'll be beer garden, a lot of vendors, food trucks. Like I said, skydivers, a kid zone, a tractor pool, a lot of things going on this weekend out there at the Ag City Music Fest. We hope to see you there. We'll be there for sure. Here's Savannah Chestnut on the radio. You can see her live and in person at the Ag City Music Fest, but here she is singing her song, Prairie Fire, on the Drive at 5. Well, it was

Darius Rucker here on the 40-minute free ride, back-to-back tunes as we try to our best to keep it rolling. This past Saturday, we were supposed to be live over at the Appleton City Fair, but rain washed us out, unfortunately. Really missed the opportunity to hang out and ride some rides and eat some carnival food, and missed out on all the good stuff because the darn Mother Nature kind of washed us out. But nonetheless, we're going to keep it moving. I'll be out and about, of course, Friday and Saturday at the Ag City Music Fest. I can't wait. It's going to be so much fun. I can't wait to see you guys there as well. Here's Whiskey Myers, Ballad of a Southern Man on the Drive at 5.

Riley Green changed my mind here on KDKD and the Drive at 5, closing out the 40-minute free ride portion of our show today. We still have time to put in one more song. We call it the last song of the day. It's just the last one that I handpicked for you guys right here in the 5 o'clock hour. I'll tell you who it is and what it is coming up right after this.

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1: Step into a place where everybody feels like a regular. 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
5: 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It's been super nice outside. Really wish I could go post up on some beach somewhere. And yeah, and some guy sung a song about it as well. His name's Blake Shelton. He's the last song of the day here on 95.3 KDKD and The Drive at 5. I'm Clay Radford. I'll be back again tomorrow right here on KDKD in the 5 o'clock hour. Until then, you guys take care. I'm out of here.

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2: Fox News, I'm John Saucier. President Trump announcing this weekend that the United States and Iran have reached a deal towards ending the war. The White House has yet to release text of that deal. Senate Minority Leader Chuck Schumer says while the war is over, the American people are left with a new set of problems.
3: Iran has more control over the Strait of Hormuz today than before the war began. Gasoline prices are still dramatically higher than before the war and will remain so for a long time.
2: Officials are looking into what caused a skydiving plane to crash in Missouri on Sunday, killing 12 people on board. The NTSB Vice Chairman Michael Graham says investigators are looking to interview witnesses and gather all the information they can about this crash.
4: We can't speculate on what happened at this point, but we are accumulating information, and we will try to verify that as soon as possible.
2: They are on scene investigating, again, 12 dead in this plane crash. 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
7: Whoa. Okay. 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
8: Yeah, they all do, hon.
7: Huh. The T-Mobile one says their customers had the lowest wireless bills versus the other big guys over the past 5 years. And their latest experience plans have Netflix included, plus a year of Dash Pass by DoorDash.
8: 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Hang on, let me see that. 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

0: Hey everyone, Stubby here with a look at your SkyTrack weather forecast brought to you by Gary's Towing. If your car says no and you need a tow, give them a call at 660-885-HELP. Well, make sure to make some sort of plan to be outdoors this evening as we have yet another beautiful opportunity to enjoy a dry, beautiful night here in our area. Temperatures will be heading to an overnight low near 60 degree mark under mostly clear skies. More rain chances coming in for your Tuesday.
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0: some sort of plan to be outdoors this evening, as we have yet another beautiful opportunity to enjoy a dry, beautiful night here in our area. Temperatures will be heading to an overnight low near 60 degrees under mostly clear skies. More rain chances coming in for your Tuesday.
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